0: Husbett today. He is a guy we talk to every year about this time as they're getting ready for game fair. But Ryan, you're one of those Renaissance guys. You're a teacher, you write for Outdoor News, you do a lot of outdoor stuff, and you do a game fair. How do you find time for all of it?
1: That's a good question. It's just, you know, you find a way to get it done. You know the deal.
0: Oh, yeah. Let's talk a little bit, first of all, about your background, how you got into all of these things, teaching outdoors and game fair.
1: Yeah, well, I mean, I've been in the Brainerd Lakes area forever. My parents got a place up there back in the 80s. And so have been fishing up there forever and hunting up there. And somehow along the lines, I found my way to Duluth for college, became a teacher. But while I was there, I was writing for the paper as well, and kind of fell in love with the writing gig as well. And so applied for Outdoor News and been doing both of those things now for the last 30 years. And Game Fair just kind of came because of Outdoor News. Started going out there to cover it 25 years ago or whatever it was. Write profiles about some of the special guests. I've always got, you know, cool people coming into be part of Game Fair. And so I would always have to go out and find a couple stories. And they asked me to help out. And I thought, well, I'll just help out for a year or two. And now it's, you know, going on like 20 years. Time flies when you're having fun.
0: Absolutely. So what do you teach?
1: I teach middle school social studies in the Elk River District. Okay. So that's a fun gig.
0: I think we've talked about that. I've interviewed a ton of people from Elk River. Bruce Jean, of course.
1: Yep.
0: Is he your boss or not?
1: No. Okay. Andy Almost is our superintendent right now. So okay. He's been there a couple of years. He's okay. A good guy as well. And also an avid outdoorsman.
0: Oh, all right. And then, of course, Randy Clausen used to be a basketball coach over there, guiding up in the Brainerd Lakes area now.
1: Yep.
0: And now you. I just keep talking to people from Elk River.
1: Well, most people know Elk River because they know Brainerd.
0: Yeah.
1: They're like, oh, yeah, we drive through there on the way up north. Or we drive through there on the way to the city. So.
0: Okay. So let's talk a little bit. We're going to start off talking Game Fair. That is coming up soon enough, isn't it? A couple weeks.
1: Yeah. It gets started. The first weekend is August 7th, 8th, and 9th. And then the second weekend is the 14th, 15th, and the 16th. And that's as early as I think you can get a Game Fair for a year, which is the way that, you know, it works out to be the second weekend. And so this is the earliest, so it might be creeping up on people who might be checking their calendars and thinking, oh, yeah, we got Game Fair. Nope, it's soon. It's right around the corner.
0: All right, so in a nutshell, I'm sure the name kind of gives it away, but what is Game Fair? If I'm walking into Game Fair, what am I going to experience?
1: Yeah, well, the people who hear about it for the first time think, like, games, either video games or board games, and it's none of the above. It's game, like, you know, fishing game.
0: Sure.
1: But it's, you're going to walk into the front gates, and you're going to see a bunch of people with their families and their dogs, and you're immediately going to start walking down this beautiful outdoor landscape with hundreds of vendors, exhibitors with all the latest outdoors gear. And you're going to see, you know, there's the fair part of it is there's lots of events, there's full participation, there's, you know, fair food. There's right as soon as you walk in, there's a shotgun exhibition area where people can bring their own cased shotgun and compete in some of the fun events, or they can watch other folks do that. There's a trick shooting show twice a day with Travis Mears. There's a shotgun and shooting instruction with Nora Ross, and then an introductory one for kids and women with Laura Shera and Nora Ross. And you just keep walking. There's 80 acres of grounds, and it's all on the shores of Game Fair Lake. And you just kind of, you keep walking and you see all this great stuff. There's seminars from experts. But it's just, it's a family fun gathering. It's a big, huge fair outdoors, and it's an extra bonus. Most folks, you can't bring your dogs with to other events.
0: Mm-hmm.
1: We encourage folks to bring their dogs to Game Fair. Obviously, they're leashed, but the dogs do fantastic. People are really great with their dogs and behaving. We get about a couple thousand dogs through there every year.
0: Wow.
1: This is great. Yeah. So, I mean, in a nutshell, that's what you're going to see. But you're going to hear people calling in a couple of different places. You know, you can buy the latest duck and goose calls. You're going to see demonstrations at different booths, people showing off the cool new outdoor product that they've developed, they've innovated. You're going to hear dogs munching on treats and food, because there's lots of dog food companies that give out free samples and then have treats for sale and doggy, you know, all sorts of dog gear. So you're gonna see a lot of that.
0: Okay.
1: Lots of clothing, lots of apparel as well for all sorts of different folks. So that's definitely also something you'll see a lot of. But like I said, it's all outdoors. There's the only indoor part is this thing called the Art Barn, and there's a lot of beautiful wildlife art, and there's a big taxidermy contest in there. That's about the only indoors thing. Obviously, all the booths are in these nice, really big industrial sort of strength tents. So you're not out in the sun the whole time. There's also lots of trees. I was just walking around down there today, and it was actually cool when I was walking in the shade. It was, I mean, you know, cool compared to walking in the sun.
0: Right.
1: In a day like today. But that lake, it's not a huge lake, but it is a lake, and there's definitely a breeze that comes off of it that's refreshing. So, there's just a lot. Lots of, forgot to mention, there's also birds of prey. We've got the Minnesota Falconers Association. So, if you want to see a hawk, or sometimes some of the Falconers actually have eagles, so sometimes there's an eagle down there as well, but all sorts of raptors right there for you to check out. There's about 50 million things more that I didn't mention, but that's it in a nutshell right there.
0: Okay. Well, you threw some names out there that are pretty big names in the shooting biz, so tell us about these people and how elite they actually are.
1: Yeah, well, Travis Mears is, he hails from Texas, and he runs a huge shooting facility down in Texas there. And we've been lucky to work with Travis. He's been coming up here now for, boy, I want to say 8 or 9 years. And this guy does magic with his shotgun. I mean, he can, besides the tricks of throwing up a whole bunch of clays and shooting them, you know, 6, 7, 8, 9, whatever at a time. He also, there's a good show with it, but he'll shoot on like a trampoline thing that he's got. He has an inversion table that he'll shoot actually upside down. One hand, it's all very safe. So, you know, you're in the audience. Safety is of the utmost, but, and that's part of his show is also, you know, firearm safety. But, yeah, he can hit what he throws out there and in all sorts of different positions and places. Gets kids involved. There's a funny thing that he sometimes does with eggs and has kids throwing eggs and, you know, they have to try to beat him. They just have to throw the egg in a way that he can't hit it. And sometimes they win, but usually he does. But it's a lot of fun. And then he's got this big, huge, like basically like a cannon that he shoots different things out of, and has somebody come up and shoot something with it, and he can knock that thing out of the air. It's just, there's more than that. I mean, he even does a selfie shot, which puts the phone in front of him, has his back to where the trap is, and can hit a clay using, you know, the selfie mode on your phone. It's one of those things that you got to see it to believe it, but he's also just a great showman. He's a great talker, and he's genuinely a good guy, which is, you know, that comes through in the show and obviously in person as well. So he's a lot of fun to watch. So we put him on twice a day. He does two shows a day. His first show is, I think it's 11:30. And before that, we always have a sort of what's new at the fair presentation. And we also have a doggy parade that shows off all the different, breeds of dogs, not all of them, but some of the major ones that you'll see with some of the dog clubs we have out there. But yeah, that's Travis Mears.
0: Okay.
1: And then, Nora Ross is the other one that is a huge name that I'm sure some folks have heard of. Nora Ross has been up to Lakeshore Conservation Club, I think every year now for a bunch of years. They have her come up there, and then they have her do trap shooting sessions with folks up there. But we have her at Game Fair here, and she's out there every day. She does a seminar at 1 o'clock, and it's a full participation sort of a deal. So she's, you know, at a trap house, and she's talking about how to become a better trap shooter and the different things that she learned. She's a Hall of Fame trap shooter. She's, you know, one of the best out there. She travels the country helping people learn how to be a better shot. So it's a great joy that she's a good friend of ours and that we have her up here every year. And then at 2:30, she and Laura Shera do a special hands-on instructional sort of a thing. People who have maybe want to get better at shooting, people who have never shot before, that's sort of the target audience there. My daughter a couple years ago had never, you know, despite every opportunity that she was given to try shooting, she didn't want to try it yet. She wasn't ready. But she definitely went up there with Nora and with Laura, and it was fun to see her gain some confidence with that. And she actually, you know, my son is a trap shooter himself and skeet shooter, and she went out with him on the family day that they have, and she actually did pretty good. So I credit Nora from helping her go from never doing it to not being too shabby.
0: Okay, so this is basically running two straight weekends, August 7th through the 9th and 14th through the 16th?
1: You got it. Yep, and every day at 9 a.m. to 5 p.m. and pretty much rain or shine.
0: Okay, is there a cost to get in?
1: Yeah, there's different cost breakdowns, and you can see all that on the website, gamefair.com. There's an admissions tab on there. Okay. And adults are $20, seniors are $15, veterans with an ID are $15. Kids 6 to 14 are $5, 5 and under are free. Active military with an ID is also free. And then on Fridays, we call those our family days. And so kids are free with a paid adult.
0: Okay.
1: I mean, there's always a lot of families out there, but obviously Friday, that's a great day to get out there with your kids and take them around for a fun day. They get to do things as well, you know, besides seeing all the dogs, and there's these great dog events, whether they're the retrieving or the dock jumping or the agility dogs. Kids always love all those things, but there's also the slingshot the kids get to do. There's an event for that. There's like the air gun shooting, there's archery. So there's lots of great stuff for the kids to do as well.
0: Okay. And, how many years has this been going on now?
1: Yeah, this is the 45th year of Gamefair. They've been doing it since 1982.
0: Wow.
1: So yeah, it's a good run. And the guy who was in charge of it, Chuck, who still completely very active with making everything happen, he's 92 years old. So. There's a lot of rich tradition here.
0: Well, it's interesting how things take off. I mean, some things, people have big ideas and it doesn't quite work, and something else might start humble and all of a sudden it's this big deal and will never go away. Gamefair is one of those.
1: Yeah, yeah, and it definitely started off humble. You know, they did it at a different time in August. It kind of overlapped with the state fair, and, you know, that's not the hard thing to do.
0: Mm-hmm. Yeah.
1: But, you know, they refined it out and decided, you know, it's better to do it over two weekends because you never know what you can get for weather in Minnesota, obviously. And so two weekends works out good. It's hard to have two weekends ruined by bad weather, but they're out there. And a lot of the folks that are vendors who have been, you know, with their gear, with their products, with their services, dog training, whatever it is, they'll say that sometimes the rain actually is even better. More people, you know, the serious people show up. The folks who are like, I'm getting this stuff. There's great deals in a lot of places, and so obviously that brings a lot of people out. And with so many sort of just the shifting dynamics of the way that stores have to position themselves and do a lot of stuff online, one of the cool things about the vendors is that, you know, they've got the stuff right there. So you go out there and you get to walk out with it in your hand. You don't have to wait for it to show up. And you get to actually see it and touch it. And usually the person that you're talking to about it is either the, you know, like the owner of the company or one of the people who helps design it, or one of their, you know, pro staff who utilizes it and has helped design it over the years. So you're talking with the folks that are in the know and can get you some really great insights. And that's something that's just, you can't get that going anywhere. You can't even get that online in the same way that you can get it here. So that's a real big added bonus for a lot of people.
0: Yeah, so talk about that aspect of it, because, you know, I was talking to Carl Adams at Timberline Sports. I mean, I think we've brought it up a couple of times. And one of the things we have talked about is that, you know, when it comes to fishing, there's always new stuff to talk about, whether it be, you know, electronics, new reels, new rods. They come up with the innovative line, tungsten. It just goes on and on and on. You don't hear that much on the hunting side, but there's got to be innovation on the hunting side too. So what are the things you see at Gamefair that are pretty cool in that regard?
1: Well, I mean, we'll find out what's new this year, right?
0: Yeah. But I mean,
1: No, I mean, so with waterfowl hunting, you know, I remember, I mean, obviously this is going to date things, but the concept of flagging is relatively new. That doesn't go that far back. And that's something that started coming up at Game Fair with Randy Bartz, Flagman. I remember when he was first started talking about it, people were like, you're nuts. What's the purpose? What's that going to do for you? And now everybody, you know, who's anybody who goes waterfowling, all the different kinds of spinning wing decoys that are out there, those are constantly changing with getting better remotes, getting better range, more options. You know, spinning wings work great for ducks, not so much for geese. Flagging is kind of the opposite. It's okay for ducks, but it's amazing for geese. And so the techniques change, but then obviously also as, you know, the technology changes, the gear that you can buy changes as well. So I'm looking forward to seeing a lot of that. Calls, it seems like there's always, you know, a lot of the tried and true calling companies that are out there, but there's always new companies that come out there. And yeah, in some respects, a call is a call is a call, but no, definitely not. There's lots of different materials and there's different styles, and folks are always kind of coming up with new ways to make it, to make it either a better sound or to make it more user friendly, because that's sometimes the trick is, you know, you can have this really high end call, but if you can't make it work, that's no good. And so getting out there, you can actually have the person who made the call tune it for you, what works best for you, and then help you learn how to use it. So, you know, a lot of that stuff is refined. As far as like decoy setups, there's a lot of really cool rigs and pre-rigged kinds of things that I've seen change over the years. There's this, you know, company that comes up that they've got these motorized decoys that I remember when I first saw it, they first came out with this, what, 3 years ago, I think, and they've changed it and gotten it even more mobile. It worked great. It looked kind of crazy, but when you see it in action, you're like, wow, this actually works. And then everybody wanted it the second year that they were there, and it's been a very popular item out there. And so, you know, you would think, what's new in setting up a decoy? You just, you know, it's like fishing. You just need a fly and sinker. You just need a floating piece of plastic, a line, and some weight. But there's lots of different ways to introduce movement into your spread, and there's always seems like there's new products that will help you do that. So there's a lot of new stuff besides just all the gear. You know, apparel in both fishing and hunting has evolved so much in the last 10 to 15 years, just with getting the things more lightweight, more, you know, moisture resistant and wicking, and both from the outside and your own inside body. So a lot of new stuff, not a lot of new developments that come with that as well. So yeah, it's always amazing how there's, when you think, you know, I feel like that sometimes with writing like fishing articles, I'm like, how many times can you write about catching a walleye at the end of the day, you know, catching a bass? But, you know, the pros who are out there in those high competition will tell you, no, there's always a better way. There's always a better way to build a mousetrap, and there's a better way to catch a bass or get out there with a duck. And then dog gear, too. Dog gear is also constantly changing. Another thing that's really changing with dog stuff is the training techniques. You know, the e-collars that came out there in the beginnings, a lot of people avoided them because of concerns about how it affected dogs. That's evolved tremendously. But there's a lot of folks that are looking to sort of get back to more of the basics with the dog training. Like, how do I use the e-collar as a tool but not rely upon it? And that's something that a lot of the folks, whether they're teaching sort of the British lab techniques, which is mostly no collar or, you know, no e-collar at all. It's all whistle work and how do you develop to that? And then there's a lot of trainers that, yeah, here's how you properly use an e-collar, but you only use it if they know how to do it on leash. And, you know, that's like anything, with a fishing seminar as well. Just because you got the gear doesn't mean you know how to use it or how to use it properly. And so that's also a really cool thing that comes with being able to talk with the people who not just use it all the time, but also develop it, because you can always get better with that, because this is what they do. And, you know, mm-hmm. The rest of us are hobbyists, and we dabble in different things. And so anything you can learn to get a little better or be more efficient with it is always, it's always nice to have, because then you don't get frustrated and you're not out there going, well, this stuff doesn't work. No, it works. You're just not, it's on you.
0: Yeah,
1: but you can learn how to do it better.
0: It usually is. When are the dates? And it's in Ramsey. I know that. So give us the details one more time.
1: Yeah, August 7th, 8th, and 9th, and 14th, 15th, 16th. It's right off of Highway 10 in Ramsey between Elk River and Anoka. If you go to gamefair.com, you can find out everything you need to know. We're also on all the socials. At least, you know, we're on Facebook and Instagram. Just look up Gamefair USA, and you'll get all sorts of stuff there. I also do some ticket giveaways on our social media as well. So people should definitely check that out and take a chance at maybe picking up a few tickets. But yeah, grab the family, bring the dog or dogs if you'd like. There'll be plenty of stuff for everybody to do. Check it out, gamefair.com, and we'll see you in a couple weeks here, August 7th through the 9th and 14th through the 16th.
0: All right, he's Ron Husved of Game Fair, he's Ron Husved of Outdoor News, and he's Ron Husved of ISD 728. Ron, thank you for being here today. It was great having you on again.
1: Always fun to be on. Thanks so much.
0: Coming up next, we check in with Mark Batchigalupi of the Minnesota DNR. He's the Northwest Fisheries Manager. Talk about hot weather, warm water, and how to take care of the fish.
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0: Well, today we're talking to Mark Batchigalupi. He is the Northwest Regional Fisheries Manager. Great to have him back on the show. Mark, thanks for taking some time today. It's great to have you back.
7: Yeah, thanks for having me, as always.
0: Well, listen, there's a lot of things to talk about, but we'll start with, you know, a release that came out by the DNR earlier this week, and this was a statewide alert about some concern about fish kills, and people should watch for those. So let's just start with our region up here. We know the water's a lot warmer than it typically is in northwest Minnesota, but how are we doing?
7: Yeah, we really haven't had a ton of fish kill reports in the northwest, so we're doing pretty well. The water is warm, and, you know, it's just not cooling off overnight. On some of those nights, especially you've noticed that if you don't have air conditioning, you know, overnight temperatures in the 70s. And that's what makes surface water temps really get high. You know, you can see water on your depth finder reaching 82, 83 degrees, you know, and then the water's cooler below that surface level. But, yeah, it does create some stress on fish. We're doing pretty well up here in the northwest. A lot of our fish kill reports have come from the metro and south in the state.
0: Okay, and I'm assuming, you know, as warm as it's been up here, I know it's been even warmer down there, so I'm assuming that's a big reason why.
7: Absolutely, and the productivity of the waters, you know, I guess we call it eutrophic waters that you encounter, exacerbate that oxygen depletion in the water column that you can see and give fish trouble.
0: Well, I think the one thing that we have up here, and I think we have throughout Minnesota, and I've talked to you and many others about it, we have a very smart angling group here. They care about the fishery. They do a lot of proactive stuff on their own. Muskie anglers, I know, are famous for, you know, things get a little too warm and they just won't. So I think it helps to have an educated and a passionate fishing population.
7: Yeah, that's a great point, Kevin. A lot of the muskie anglers have just called it quits for the last few weeks here and are looking forward towards fall. And that goes for other species, too, especially if you can avoid pulling fish out of deep water at this time of year. Just being smart about where you're fishing and being selective. And you know, if you keep catch a nice keeper in the summer, you know, maybe just keep it and not over catch and release on a given area if fishing's really good.
0: Okay. Well, just give us some basic tips and some of the species that are maybe a little more able to handle the heat and how we should be fishing for species right here, right now.
7: Yeah, well, of course, walleyes are famously sensitive. And one of the things that's you see on YouTube, it's really great tip, is just like kind of using your landing net as a temporary live well. Try and unhook that fish in the net, just keeping it in the water as long as possible. Take a quick picture and get it back. You know, one of the things we track too in DNR is our cold water species. We're watching for those signals of when Cisco die-offs are occurring. And that was a great point brought up in our news release, is that we do have an online reporting tool. You just basically Google Minnesota DNR and fish kill. That'll get you to our landing page and a way to report when you do see, you know, a dozen or more fish floating. That helps us track long-term trends and stuff like that. But remembering that that isn't having population level, no crises out there, but just a localized little pod of fish that maybe got stranded in some low oxygen type waters. You know, I'm jumping around a little, but, sure. You know, those other fish handling techniques are not playing a fish too long. You know, you kind of haul that thing in and, you know, that remembering that fish is fighting for its life. And it's that much harder in the summer months if the water's in the 70s and up for that fish to recover. So just keeping that in mind.
0: Okay. As you look at this situation this summer, not only have we had the heat, we've had some rain, but we are definitely in a drought situation. I was just talking to Forrester Ben Lang about that. So how has that affected our water depths? Are you seeing anything serious in that regard?
7: Yeah, water depths are low in certain parts of the state, not all parts of the state. The central part of the state seems to keep missing some of these rains here. And so lawns are drying up and access is tough at some accesses, and boaters sure know that. I mean, low water in most cases isn't going to kill a bunch of fish, but it might make a shallow bay that much warmer, for example, or you might have a raft of weeds, floating aquatic vegetation that might decay or, you know, get really warm and take up oxygen in the water column. Mm-hmm. But fish are generally able to escape some of those areas that are low in oxygen.
0: So beyond the immediate concerns we may have about a drought situation and about the water temps, overall picture in the Northwest region right now, fishing wise, how are we doing?
7: Yeah, I'm hearing some pretty good reports. We've had other than the wind keeping people off, you know, keeping people off of water, populations are doing well, and then our crews are out there doing summer surveys of fish populations. And I don't want to get people overly, you know, it's still early on some of the survey returns, but like Leech Lake, we saw some really good seining results out there. So forage species are out there, and maybe a potential young of the year class of walleyes, a 2027 or 2026 year class of walleyes doing well in a few places. So things are looking good, and I hope people are beating the heat and staying out there enjoying the lakes.
0: Oh, it's hard not to enjoy the lakes. The lakes are awesome, that's for sure. Are you seeing, I mean, we're always watching closely for AIS. We know a lot of lakes have gotten some AIS over the years. Has there been anything new in that regard, or are we holding steady?
7: Yeah, I mean, reports trickle in here and there, and sometimes those reports are more prevalent in the fall for zebra mussels. But there are also those citizens groups that are out there keeping their eye on things. And, you know, we just report them as they come out. And if you haven't seen that many, Kevin, then And I haven't either, because we see the same things as they come in.
0: We've seen anglers having to make big adjustments over the years when in a zebra mussel infested lake, in that the fish are acting differently. They're in a different spot. They're maybe a little more skittish. Usually anglers can figure that out. And we haven't, to this point, for far as I know, been able to see a correlation between zebra mussels and fish populations.
7: Yeah, we have some good eyeballs on that. We're making sure we have the data we need on several lakes, and especially walleye lakes that people are so passionate about in Minnesota. And yes, what we're seeing is some recruitment suffering for a period of time, and then some of the lakes have been in a zebra mussel situation for over a dozen years. And you've seen those populations come back a little, so kind of early returns. But that's just something we're keeping an eye on. And yes, for the anglers, a lot of people have learned how to adjust to that. And forward-facing sonar for some of those folks helps a little bit, kind of casting at them instead of dragging below the boat. And then they're getting the word out about that. And the good old slip bobber has made a huge comeback. And that's fun for the whole family, whether or not you have a sonar in your boat or not.
0: Yeah, absolutely. The bobber industry has seen a resurgence in the last 3 to 4 years, for sure.
7: Yeah, and you got to figure out how to lay that thing out there without it tumbling and tangling, because that's always the trick of it. Whether your bobber isn't slipping, and how long have you had it sitting out there tangled up and not fixed? Having it not fixed.
0: Well, Mark, another topic that certainly has been a talk for a while is the statewide four walleye limit possibility that was put forth by the DNR. I know there's been the public comment period has been completed. Where are we at with that now?
7: Yep, the rulemaking process is churning, and it's kind of slow, to be honest. We're still in the phase where we haven't had our administrative law judge hearing yet. And we've preparing those documents to be ready for that. So I would expect we'll have news in the fall about that.
0: Okay. And if so, would that be something then that takes place right away in 2027, or would that be a couple years beyond?
7: Yeah, I don't think we'll be in a scenario where we could have any statewide reg change in 2027.
0: Okay.
7: So it would be 2028 at the earliest.
0: All right. Well, let's talk a little bit about the Northwest region. Are there any, I talk to DNR guys every now and then. They've got some really cool projects going on. What are some of the cool projects fisheries folks are working on throughout the Northwest region right now?
7: Yeah, there's some neat stuff going on, muskie population studies. There's a crappie exploitation study where, anglers are reporting that we have a certain number of tagged fish out there, and we're trying to get a handle on what good, how effective crappie regulations can be. There's some neat telemetry stuff going on in the Northwest. Up in Lake of the Woods, we're tracking lake sturgeon and their movements in the Rainy River and Lake of the Woods. And on the telemetry lines, there's also a pretty neat muskie study going on in Leech Lake.
0: Oh, okay. Yeah, I know is that like the second or third year of that study?
7: Yeah, second summer of that study, so they've been able to tag a few more muskies. We know the concern about muskies is that they're a top-of-the-line predator, and so there's just not that many muskies compared to all the other species out there. Mm-hmm. So that's something we want to learn more about, the muskies in Leech Lake in particular, and we're also trying to get a little bit of a handle on fishing-related mortalities.
0: The Northwest region is very large. How do you keep tabs on everything going on?
7: Yeah, well, I get some windshield time in. I was up in Baudette a couple weeks ago. It's good to get out and see all the offices. But also, we spend some time on Zoom and Teams and those helpful webcam-type opportunities to visit. So, and then I try and get to as many places to fish as I can. Leech Lake is always a draw, kind of on my way towards Bemidji and Ottertail County as well.
0: Okay. So how has fishing been for you in particular this year?
7: I've had a pretty good season. I really can't complain. Just I got a trolling motor that can handle some of the wind we've been having, and been fun learning and getting a little better at boat control.
0: Okay. Talking about the heat once again, because, you know, and I am not a scientist and I have not studied climatology and or any of that, but it sure seems to me that we've had a stretch of hot summers. Like, I don't know if I've seen that many years in a row of, pretty consistently hot summers in my lifetime.
7: Yeah, people's observations are starting to match with some of the predictions that have been out there. And we're trying to do our best in planning for that and collecting information and monitoring and having some climate adaptation type notes in our management planning process. Emphasizing all the great diversity of fisheries we have in the state. More folks, just the poster child, the smallmouth bass, enjoying those fisheries as they become a little more prevalent in a few places.
0: Yeah, I mean, there are fish that will thrive in warmer temps and fish that won't. And it's going to be certainly going to be interesting to see how it plays out. But it has definitely changed. And again, we talk about, when it came to clearer water, same type of thing. People have to make adjustments and people have to figure things out because it's not the same as it was 30 years ago. It's not the same as it was 20 years ago.
7: Yeah, it's interesting that Dr. Hansen from the University of Minnesota published a study that showed that these clearer water lakes are more susceptible, or essentially the physical characteristics make them warm more. It's really kind of a head scratcher to me. I always thought that, a green lake would warm up more than a clear lake if it was hot out. But apparently it's more like a greenhouse effect with that clear water bouncing off the bottom and warming up. And perhaps a green lake is reflecting more of that light. So some interesting findings out there. And, we're just keeping an eye on things and we're going to make the right adjustments.
0: For those of who are not familiar with how it all operates, the DNR has the area offices, which are, very, very localized into specific areas. We have a Bemidji area office, a Park Rapids area, Walker, et cetera, et cetera. And then, of course, into the regions as well. On the regional level, which includes all the area offices, I'm sure, how many people are working in the fisheries world?
7: Yeah, we're right around that 250 to 275 employees across the state. And as you mentioned, there's 29 area offices throughout the state and four regions and central office. And so that's, we have area office folks, but we also have some habitat people and research folks and outreach. So those are, that's how you get to a number like 275. A given area office is probably only going to have four or five people.
0: Okay.
7: And as you mentioned, the Walker area office, covers one or two counties, and a lake rich area might have to just cover one county, and the area that doesn't have as many water bodies will cover five counties. And so that's kind of we slice up the state. And then the Northwest region, for example, there's seven area offices that I help cover and support. So with those four regions, that's how you kind of get to the 28 or 29 area offices. And that footprint we think really does a good job of having people's eyeballs out there and in the community, talking with folks and seeing what's going on in their localized area.
0: Okay. And that's just the fisheries folks. There's also a whole forestry division for all of these area and regional offices and wildlife and non-game wildlife. I mean, there's the DNR pretty much takes care of anything that's not in a building.
7: Yeah, there's seven divisions in the DNR, and you mentioned some of them. Parks and Trails, cover state parks, and they also keep those state water, public water accesses maintained and workable, enforcement and lands and minerals. So everyone has a different role to support the natural resources in Minnesota, and there's different funding sources. So not everyone's working off of fishing license dollars, for example.
0: Okay.
7: And so those dedicated funds are what pay for those staff to be out there doing their work.
0: Anything else you want to share with us before we wrap it up today?
7: No, I just appreciate the time. And again, folks, you can go online to report fish kills if you do see those. And stay cool out there.
0: He's Mark Bacigalupi. He's the Northwest Regional Fisheries Manager checking in with us today. Great to have him on the show as always. Mark, thanks for the time. Have a great rest of the summer.
7: You too.
0: Up next, we'll find out from Steve Sapaniak of Predator Guide Service how the musky fishing's been in this hot weather.
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5: Well, we're checking in with Steve Sapontiac of Predator Guide Service, who at least for a night is going to be a night owl. Tell us all about it, Steve.
6: Well, I'm going to be, usually I have a trip called Sunrise to Sunset. We start early in the morning and get done late at night, but tonight we're starting late at night and getting done early in the morning. So I'm figuring from like around 8 o'clock this evening till about the same time tomorrow. So, yeah, it's going to be interesting. I'm sort of looking forward to it, Kevin, because right now with the water being as hot as it is, not a heck of a lot moving, you know, as far as the apex predators go, such as northern muskie and walleye. But I'm excited. We'll see what happens.
5: Okay, yeah, it has been plenty warm. What is the water temp down in your way?
6: We had 77 yesterday, 78, and some places 80 and 81, Kevin, which is way too warm.
5: Yeah. Then I know a lot of musky guys just don't even want to fish this weather just because it's tough on the fish.
6: It is. That's why this evening it should drop about 2 to 3 degrees, maybe more. So that would be all right. Get those fish a little active. So hopefully.
5: Okay. All right. Well, what do you expect to use on a night trip if you're going to be doing moonlight musky fishing?
6: Good question, Kevin. I want to get something with a lot of flash, a lot of glitter, a lot of sound. I've got some modified cowgirls. I'm not even going to mention what the modification is because it's been working great for 25 years, and I want to keep it that way. So the double blades add a lot of vibration and sound. That's one good thing, and then the modification is going to help out with the other. Plus, I think I am the only gentleman guide that has the brand new glow-in-the-dark rad dots, which is one of my favorite spinner baits, if not the favorite. So I'm excited to see one of the gentlemen try using them for a while today. Something that gives off a lot of thump factor, Kevin, and something that is glowing in the dark. I think I got a winning combination there, hopefully.
5: Okay. Well, a lot of people do like fishing in the dark, but it does come with challenges, not the least of which are a lot of mosquitoes.
6: Oh, good Lord. Yes. Yes. I don't know why they like my blood. Maybe it's sweet, but yes, I am addicted to the mosquitoes following me and chasing me all over the place. I should say they are addicted to me. Then we get the lake midges that come out by the thousands and thousands. No bug spray, Kevin, helps one bit. I get guys every year say they got the best bug spray, and they're usually the ones hollering and screaming, get me the heck out of here. So, yeah, it's going to be challenging. You wear long sleeve shirts no matter how hot it is. You wear long pants and you put socks on no matter how hot it is, because they will crawl all over you. They'll find a little opening and they'll get into your areas and you will get bit. So I'm pretty prepared. I hope the other people are too.
5: All right. Well, you know, I've heard some reports from the DNR saying that they're concerned about fish kills, and there have been some reports. Have you noticed anything?
6: I've noticed a couple of walleyes, Kevin, that have been floating around. I think it's a matter of a couple different items. One is they're being brought in from the deep too quickly. You got to take it slow, folks. You got to take it real slow with these big fish. And the other one, too, is when it's hard to find them in this heat in the summer, a lot of guys are doing just the opposite, Kevin. They're having real good luck finding them and pretty good luck catching them using the forward-facing units. You know, I have mixed emotions. I've said it many times on the show. So we'll leave it at that and everything. So they are doing pretty good with the forward-facing units. Now, whether or not they're killing fish, that's hard to say, Kevin.
5: Are you hearing anything from bass and panfish anglers?
6: Bass anglers are doing real well with the largemouth and with a smallmouth, Kevin. You got to antagonize them a little bit longer this time of year in this heat, I should say, water temperature. Use a drop shot and let that bait sit for a while. This is a point of antagonizing. Like the good Bible says, turn the other cheek, but how many cheeks do you got before you retaliate? same with the smallmouth, the bass, walleyes. Same thing. You know, I see guys come back to the fish cleaning stations with one, maybe two walleyes each, and that's about it, Kevin.
5: Okay. Well, we definitely need some cooler temps and some cooler water temps. I think that's obvious. But this has kind of been a trend the last few years. We have had some of our hottest summers, I think, the last few years, and certainly this year's one of them.
6: Definitely. You know, I hate to say it. Is it global warming? Well, someone who knows more than I, give me a better answer. I think this is global warming. Or is it a period that no one has been able to find in history 1,000 years ago, 500 years ago, where this kind of thing lasts for maybe 10 years, and then it goes back to being normal? You know, we can name it global warming, or like I said, is it every 100 years, 500 years, or 1,000 years? We'll never know because there's no one that lives that long, Kevin.
5: No, that's a fact for sure. Are you hearing better or worse situations in other lakes, smaller lakes, larger lakes? Not that there's many larger than Mille Lacs.
6: Definitely. I'm hearing about the same scenario, Kevin. You know, fishing is rather tough this time of year. It's going to continue on. I know last year my wife and I and my daughter, we got on top of a fantastic panfish bite the middle of July, towards the end of July, and we were getting some really nice panfish. We kept a few for eating, and we noticed they smelled a little bit like the water they came from. You know, not bad, but not good, you know. Fish, they feel that heat. Their body adapts to it by getting softer and mushier. And when we ate them, it was about 3 fillets each, and I'm sorry to say it, we couldn't finish the rest. It just was too skunky, too late in the season, Kevin. Yeah. Are panfish still going? Yeah, if you can fish for them, you'll find them. If you want to fish for them, my point is. But remember, if they smell a little skunky coming out of the water, you know, have fun catching them, but maybe think about releasing them all before you get a bad taste that never goes away.
5: All right. Well, what do you know, in your ideal scenario, what's our water temp going to be and what's our air temp going to be?
6: Good question. My favorite water temperature scenario is going to be about 72, maybe 69 degrees. If we get up to 74 or down to 74, let's say, that's not going to hurt the fishing at all. In fact, it's going to pick it up. Another thing that might help, Kevin, is I just remembered we do got some weather conditions coming in tomorrow, folks. It looks like some rain, maybe some wind, maybe a little bit of adverse conditions up in that system above us. But I mean by lightning, maybe a little bit of thunder. Be careful. Get off the lake if it starts. But if it's just rain moving in and barometric pressures are changing, man, get on that lake in a hurry, folks, and get some good fishing in for the big ones and the small ones.
5: We're going to get into September, and that's going to be a really good time to go fishing. But it also is a time when people start, you know, with waterfall hunting and those types of things. How much waterfall hunting is done on Mille Lacs, and does it ever interfere with your fishing?
6: Good question. Mille Lacs gets quite a bit of waterfall hunting. Cove Bay, Waukon Bay, there's some places around Isle, even in the east side, get some hunters coming in. And the northern section up on Mille Lacs Lake, where there is no resorts and homes, get some good pressure up there. Yeah, there is decent pressure, Kevin. Everybody so far has been pretty polite and everything respecting each other, Kevin. We got a good bite that happens on the back of Waukon Bay. And unfortunately, my house is there. And when I hear that first shell go off, and I don't know how they can see a bird, because when I go look through the window after that first shot, it's still dark. But it is what it is. There is a lot of people hunting. And as far as putting any pressure on the lake, Kevin, for us anglers, not a bit. We wish them all the best of luck.
5: All right. Do you do any waterfowl hunting?
6: I used to enjoy it immensely. I would get together with one of my best friends and cousin of mine, and we would waterfowl hunt this decent sized pond, maybe 10 acres. And he always had his black lab, and when we shoot a mallard or a wood duck, he'd tell the black lab to go fetch, and the black lab would look at him and lay down. So, you know, it was a matter of no black labs. It was a matter of the youngest one there stripping down to his skibbies and going for a swim in late September, early October, Kevin.
5: All right. Well, listen, if people don't have to pick a specific time, if they can go musky fishing whenever, what time of year do you recommend they book a trip with you?
6: Yeah, great question again. Things really pick up the end of August, folks. Watch the barometric pressure and watch the temperatures. I love September. I love October, because October, we got the best of both worlds, Kevin. We're using big sucker minnows as well as casting. So end of August, September, and October are some of the prime ones. If you are a diehard musky enthusiast, and I am one of the biggest, you can go over to Isle Bay, and during the full moon phase of November, the Tulipean whitefish and ciscos finish spawning, and they spawn in the shallow rocky reefs. Father Hennepin is probably one of the best spots on the whole lake where you're going to find a lot of ciscos and everything else spawning, whitefish and tulipee, and you're going to find about 50, 60 boats going in a circle on Hennepin casting 2-pound rubber baits. I do not hate the muskie that much where to go freeze my butt off. I will be doing the other, Kevin. I'll be trying to stay warm in a tree stand, because it's hard to get away from deer hunting. I catch enough muskies during the summer.
5: Yeah, absolutely. Well, I would guess that those who do go out are wearing a few more layers than they're wearing right now.
6: Oh, most definitely. Like I tell all of my people that have hired me and they're going over there for November, dress in layers. You can always take them off, you know, and have a heater in the boat, but be careful. It's not a recommended idea, but try to stay warm and bring at least 3-4 rods and reels, because they will freeze up and you got to unthaw them some way.
5: All right, Steve, anything else we need to know this week?
6: You know, I think you've got it well covered as usual, Kevin. Like I said, I'm excited. I want to get out there this evening and see what happens. And also, folks, play when the weather is sort of tough like it is now. Play the moon phases. That is very important, the majors and the minors. Even in this heat, you will see more fish moving during the moon phases, the majors and hardly anything on the minors. Watch that sun. If it coincides setting with the moon rising by a few minutes, better be on that lake. And good luck to everybody. And remember, be respectful for others.
5: Good words from Steve Sapaniak of Frederick Guide Service, always joining us on the show. Well, Steve, if somebody does want to book one of those after August trips, or maybe even before, how can they get set up with you?
6: You can get a hold of me. 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
5: All right, Steve Sapaniak of Predator Guide Service joining us today. Thanks, Steve, for the time as always.
6: Kevin, thank you. It's an honor to be on your show.
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forecast, I'm Corey Hartman. For tonight, mostly clear. Lows in the mid-60s. South winds to 20 miles per hour. Breezy again for Monday with cloudy skies, a high near 86. A few showers and thunderstorms Monday night, a low around 60. Tuesday, clearing out with highs in the mid-70s. Still a touch on the breezy side. For Wednesday, sunny and breezy, 79. 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

0: Get ready for the week's top 30. I'm Parker McCollum, and you know me from these songs. Kind of man do you need? Burn it down. Yeah, I finally got a handle on you.
1: My new album features this song.
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0: Jason Aldean and the week's hottest song, Don't Tell on Me, later. We'll tell you if Jason has his 32nd number one on Country Countdown USA. Each week, I'm joined by a top country star who gives me a hand counting down the hits. Along this week is Parker McCollum. How are you, man?
1: Hey, I'm really well. Thank you very much. Thanks for having me on. Thanks for your time.
0: No, thank you very much for taking the time to hang out with us today. And I guess we should begin by telling folks that you were actually at your home in Texas. So what's going on there?
1: Oh, man, what isn't going on? We're about to have a second baby boy any day now, any hour now, and in the middle of a tour and ripping summertime, and feel like we're moving at the speed of light, barely hanging on, baby.
0: So we're actually talking on the Monday before the weekend that this show airs, so it's really possible that by the time it does air, that your new little baby will be here.
1: Possibly. He could be born in the middle of this call, but no later than Thursday.
0: Well, let's hope he doesn't arrive in the middle of this conversation. But what are you guys kind of doing just to get ready for baby number two?
1: My preparation for having another child is being on the road, and when I'm home, being outside, making sure the yard's looking good, taking care of that grass, baby. So, you know, when your wife is super pregnant, your best interest just to stay out of the way.
0: That actually sounds like a pretty good advice to me. But to hang on to that, because I want to talk some more about all the things you just talked about in just a little bit. Other recent news in your life is winning the Album of the Year at the ACMs. Of course, the album includes your current single, Killing Me. Lots to talk about with my co-host, Parker McCollum. Right now, we're going to get things started at number 30. Here's Shane Proffitt, Long Live Country.

0: Shane Prophet leading off the week's top 30, Long Live Country. We're counting them down here with my co-host Parker McCollum. We mentioned a bit ago that you won the Academy of Country Music Award for Album of the Year. Just kind of take me back to that night.
1: Man, it was one of the most special nights, if not the most special night of my career. And I've won a couple of awards, but Album of the Year was just one that just seemed kind of an award that's on a level that only very few get. It just didn't really seem attainable for whatever reason. You know, I didn't think the kind of songs that I write and the kind of records that I make with where country music is in today's world, I couldn't find a scenario in my mind where those two met in the middle and were on the same page. And so I didn't really have an expectation as far as the moment that they were saying the names. I was pretty relaxed and zero expectations. But when they called, when Keith said my name, I was just like, dang, I should have written something down. I should have had something good to say. So just a magical moment that so many people deserved to be a part of.
0: Yeah, you could tell it was a very special moment from you. And, you know, a lot of the artists I talk to say that of all the awards, the most special might well indeed be the Album of the Year. I do want to come back, talk some more about the ACM award show as we get along. Here is one of the songs from your award-winning album. It's my co-host Parker McCollum, and What Kind of Man.

0: my co-host Parker McCollum, his most recent top five, What Kind of Man. And of course, you'll find that song on Parker's award-winning self-titled album. And we will talk some more about that big ACM night as we get along with Parker. Right now, we're at number 29. Here's Blake Shelton, Let Him In Anyway.
1: Hey.

0: Blake Shelton once again at number 29, Let Him In Anyway. I'm Lon Helton, and coming up, my co-host Parker McCollum celebrates with the ACM's Entertainer of the Year. Country Countdown
1: USA. 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

0: Hudson Westbrook up a couple to number 28, Painted You Pretty. We're counting them down with Parker McCollum this week. We talked earlier about you winning the ACM Album of the Year Award. And also that night, your buddy Cody Johnson was named Entertainer of the Year. You were in the press room, I think, doing media when he won. And one of the reporters broke the news to you. And actually, this was your reaction.
1: Oh, did he really? Let's go! Let's go! Yes, did he win Male Vocalist of the Year tonight, too? Yeah, let's go! Love that.
2: I remember that. That was cool, but also not cool, because I wish, you know, he gave me a big old bear hug when they called my name for Album of the Year, and I didn't get to be there, you know, when he won Entertainer of the Year, which I sure would have liked to be. But Cody and I are from the same, very similar parts of the state of Texas, and I knew about him growing up and long before he ever knew who I was. And it just ain't a lot of people that can run at the speed he runs at. And so I've just always thought a lot of him and his craft and the career he's built and the talent and the man that he is. So for us to get to kind of come from Southeast Texas and both take home a little hardware at something like the ACMs is pretty cool.

0: Cody Johnson and his recent number one, that's The Fall. Parker McCollum is this week's Countdown co-host. And hey, before we leave Cody, you gave him some credit for talking you down from an edge when you won the ACM Album of the Year Award. Backstage that night, here's what Cody said about that.
1: What he referred to on stage tonight was 27 holes of golf, because we hadn't figured out our conversation by 18, so we just kept playing. And actually, in that golf round, I picked up a little alligator about that big and by the tail, and I was trying to throw the alligator at him just to scare him. I didn't know that Parker McCollum's worst fear in the world is an alligator. So I'm very thankful that the alligator slipped out of my hands. I'm from East Texas. I'd have thrown it at him in a heartbeat, but it slipped out of my hands.
2: Yeah, that's actually not true. Snakes are my biggest fear. But we played all day at a course in East Texas, and I don't think either of us ever hit it straight one single time or found a ball off the tee. But we did have a good time. And, yeah, Cody, more than one time, man, I've reached out to him just about kind of how he looks at the future of his career and how he handles the everything that comes along with being a family man and an artist and all of the things. And he's just always had great advice for me, man. He's always hit me back very quickly and kind of always something I've been grateful to have him in my corner and somebody that, you know, kind of has been pretty much everywhere that I'm going.
0: Really does help a lot, doesn't it, to have somebody, a good friend who's gone through all the things that you're going through. And I do want to come back, talk some more about you guys doing some shows together soon. We'll do that in just a little bit. But right now, back to the Countdown with Parker McCollum. We're at 27. Here's Alexandra Kay, Straight for the Heart.

0: Alexandra Kay, once again at number 27, Straight for the Heart. I'm Lon Helton, and coming up, we're going to get the latest on Major, who is the 2-year-old son of my co-host, Parker McCollum. Country Countdown
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15: With your forecast, I'm Corey Hartman. For tonight, mostly clear. Lows in the mid-60s, south winds to 20 miles per hour. Breezy again for Monday with cloudy skies, a high near 86. A few showers and thunderstorms Monday night, a low around 60. Tuesday, clearing out with highs in the mid-70s, still a touch on the breezy side. For Wednesday, sunny and breezy, 79. 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Right now, 77 degrees. Be nice.

0: Russell Dickerson up a couple to number 26, Worth Your Wild. Parker McCollum is along as my co-host this week. We talked at the very beginning that at any moment you're about to have your second son. How has this one been maybe different from the first one?
1: You know, I don't know. I feel like Halle Ray and I are a little more relaxed this time. At least you know somewhat to, you know, of what to expect. You kind of have an idea. It's been 2 years since we've done the newborn thing, but at least now you know you can do it. And so it's nice to have that peace of mind going into baby number two. But heck, I don't know. Little kids are wild. They're the greatest gift that life has to offer. And so the one we got right now is so wild and probably belongs in a zoo. So I can't imagine what another one's going to be like. But, man, it's all so good.
0: Yeah, actually, it's all so great. Is this going to be more fun than you could even imagine? I want to come back and talk some more about your oldest son, Major. We'll do that after we get to number 25. This is Graylin James, Water at a Wedding.
2: Well, I didn't want to show up, but our families go way back. So when you said your vows, that's exactly where I sat. Thank God for open bars, 'cause watching all this

0: Graylin James once again at number 25, Water at a Wedding. Parker McCollum is my countdown co-host this week. As we're talking about your two-year-old Major, you're saying he's kind of wild. So it sounds like even at the ripe old age of two, he's showing a lot of personality.
1: Oh, my God, crawl on top of the house. You don't watch him. He's walking, he's running, he's throwing, he smokes a golf ball. I mean, smokes a golf ball, holds the finish. Anything to do with a ball or a tractor, just wants to go, go, go. Full boy. So he's telling me no, and we're working on that. That ain't going to last too long. It's not going to get him very far, but he doesn't understand that yet. It's just the wildest thing I've ever seen in my life.
0: I did notice, though, looking at your schedule, that you actually have a show on his second birthday. How are you going to handle that?
1: I do have a show that day. We're going to do his party on another day, but I'll fly home as soon as I walk off stage, and luckily he's only two. So he'll never know that Dad got to his birthday party a little late.
0: Yeah, and of course, with your second son due at any minute now, the two boys are going to have their birthdays pretty close together.
1: Yes, sir. Yeah, they'll be probably 5 to 8 days apart. So we're piling it all on right now.
0: Yeah, I mean, life is going to get interesting with two under two for sure. Anyway, we are going to get back to the countdown here along with Parker McCollum. We're at 24. Here's Jelly Roll, Hands Up. Let me

0: Jelly Roll up a couple to number 24 with Hands Up. I'm Lon Helton, and coming up, more highlights from the ACM Award Show with one of the big winners, my co-host Parker McCollum. Country Countdown
1: 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I'm U.S. Transportation Secretary Sean Duffy. 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

0: Punk.
1: Dustin Lynch up one to number 23, Easy to Love. We're counting down the hits this week with Parker McCollum. We talked earlier about the Academy Country Music Awards from last spring, and I'm sure that your phone was blowing up that night, especially after you won the Album of the Year honor. Since then, have you heard from any of your musical heroes?
2: I talked to George a little bit. George Strait. You know, it was his birthday right around then, and I think it was actually the next day was his birthday, so I texted him, happy birthday, and he hit back, you know, congrats on the award. And I said, my fan, you know, I always have the same mentality. I always say, you know, still trying to make it. And that's all I said. I said, thank you, still trying to make it. And he said, oh, I think you've made it. And so that was cool, you know, just to for him to even be aware of what had happened. But yeah, I mean, Patrick Mahomes texted me, CJ Stroud, Peyton Manning. For them to kind of still be in tune with what I'm doing with my country music career and take the time to say, hey, you know, way to get one, way to win. You know, it's special. And I don't know if any of them are as cool as George Strait saying congrats on your Album of the Year award, but, you know, it was just, I don't know, it was a special night, man.
1: Yeah, well, of course, that is an award that he has won a few times, which I think would make it even more special for you. That's pretty cool for George just to acknowledge that. Anyway, we are going to get back to the countdown here with my co-host Parker McCollum. We're 22. Here's Megan Maroney in Beautiful Things.

forecast, I'm Corey Hartman. For tonight, mostly clear. Lows in the mid-60s, south winds to 20 miles per hour. Breezy again for Monday with cloudy skies, a high near 86. A few showers and thunderstorms Monday night, a low around 60. Tuesday, clearing out with highs in the mid-70s, still a touch on the breezy side. For Wednesday, sunny and breezy, 79. 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

0: These are the week's top 30 country hits as compiled by Country Air Check. I'm Parker McCollum, co-hosting the countdown with Lon Helton.
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0: Riley Green is up 3 to number 20, Think As You're Drunk. We're counting him down with Parker McCollum. Hey, we talked earlier that you and Cody Johnson had a really big night at this year's Academy of Country Music Awards. But, of course, your good friend Miranda Lambert also picked up a little hardware. Did you get a chance to talk to her that night?
1: Oh, yeah. Yeah, I saw her pretty shortly after. And I was just talking to her a couple days ago, you know, just about everything she's got going on with Ella and, you know, having a song go around the actual planet. And just, I'm Miranda's biggest fan. You know, I just thought the world of her and her talent, who she is as a person, as an artist, for years and years now, long before we were ever buddies. And getting to see her on a night like that where they crushed and cleaned house, and, you know, we had some hardware to take some pictures with, and it just, and she's on, you know, she just came over to my label, so she was at the our label after party, so we got to hang out quite a bit after the awards. And, you know, I just always pull in for Miranda Lambert. Nobody believes in that girl more than I do, I feel like. So everything she's done in her career as an artist and now as a producer and a songwriter and just the whole deal, man, it's, I love to see her win.
0: Yeah, and of course, Miranda won for Single and Song of the Year for the song that she wrote and produced with Ella Langley, Choosing Texas.

0: Ella Langley with a number one from earlier this year. That's Choosin' Texas. Parker McCollum is my co-host this weekend. Up next on the countdown is Corey Kent. Of course, you guys were on the road together at one point. And actually, when you were here last November, you were telling me that you actually still had his end of tour gift. We played that for Corey, and here's what he said.
1: Hey, I always thought he forgot about that. That's good to know.
0: So that sounds like you still don't have it.
1: I don't have it. I still don't have it. When was that? When did you talk to Parker?
0: I guess that would have been about 6 months ago.
1: Bro, that's so funny. I was talking to Co about Parker, and I was telling him that story. I was like, man, he said he ordered me something real nice from overseas. I have no idea what it is. And he's like, wasn't that tour like 2 years ago? I was like, yeah. And he goes, man, that's just like P. He's like, we bet on the World Series that the Rangers, he bet me $5,000 the Rangers wouldn't win. And we won. He still owes me that $5,000, man.
2: Number one, I paid Co. Just FYI. And number two, yes, I do still have Corey's gift. And at some point, I will get it to him.
0: And, of course, it really is neat, too, that he did this song with another buddy of yours, Co Wetzel.
2: Yeah, it's cool, man. It's, you know, Corey's been busting his chops for, he's been busting butt for years, man, and has built such a great, strong following, and you know, he's had so much success. I mean, you see him everywhere now, you know, and he's a guy that's, you know, he's got family and beautiful wife and beautiful kids, and seems to balance it all so well while still, you know, staying on the grind and putting in the work, which is not easy to do. You know, and Co's been doing it just as long as I have. We both kind of started at the same time and came up together, and one of my dearest friends in the world. And, you know, they just two like-minded people when it comes to work ethic, getting together on a song.
0: Yeah, we're talking about Corey Kent, who's joined by Co Wetzel at number 19, Rocky Mountain Low.

0: Corey Kent and Cole Wetzel at number 19, their recent top five, Rocky Mountain Low. I'm Lon Helton, and coming up, we're going to find out what is next musically for my co-host, Parker McCollum. Country Countdown
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0: Lainey Wilson and John Mayer moving up 3 to number 18 with Phone Keys Wallet. We're counting them down here with Parker McCollum. And while we were listening there, you told me you wanted to talk about that song.
1: Yeah, I just thought it was I just think it's such a cool mashup. And I noticed John's kind of reached into, you know, some of these country artists over the past few years. And to be honest, I never thought of him and Lainey together. But the second that I saw that they had done a song together, I'm like, yeah, that's brilliant. And so, you know, Lainey's one of the sweetest people you ever meet in your life, and has incredible work ethic and has built an insane career. I mean, you know, to be at the point where she's got a song at radio with John Mayer, I don't know what else you're going to do now, Lainey, that's going to be cooler than that. But, you know, best of luck.
0: Yeah, although I will tell you that I guess it was 2010 that I went to a TV show that featured John Mayer and Keith Urban.
1: Was that Crossroads?
2: Yeah, great.
1: Love it. Watched it a million times. I think he's tapped in a little more than, you know, than he probably leads on. It's been cool to see him kind of reach into, you know, some of these younger artists in the country space that he collabs with so well.
0: Yeah, it really is. And we're talking about John Mayer, who is there with Lainey Wilson at 18. As we move on to number 17, it's Dan and Shay and Say So.

0: say so.
1: Dan and Shay up 3 to number 17, Say So. Parker McCollum, my Countdown co-host this week. We talked earlier about you winning the ACM's Album of the Year Award. And when we talked about making that album, you told me that you wanted to get out of your comfort zone. And that just makes me wonder how it's going to affect making your next album.
2: You know, I really don't have a great answer for that question. I think about that often. You just don't really know until the next record's made, or maybe until you're in it. You know, we didn't go to New York to win an award. There was never a single conversation or a single thought of, hey, we're going to go try to do something, you know, award worthy. Before we ever won that award, I 100% loved that record, was so happy with my decision, was so happy with everyone I worked with and the effort we made and the record we made and how deep and how far we went down the rabbit hole. My cup was as full as it had ever been creatively in my career and my entire life. So the award was just kind of a cherry on top.
1: Yeah, well, that's a heck of a cherry, Album of the Year. We are going to get another song from your album in just a little bit. Right now, though, we're going to get back to the Countdown at 16. It's Zach John King, Get to Drinkin'.

0: Zach John King up a couple to number 16, Get to Drinking. I'm Lon Helton, and coming up, we're going to hear about the grass journey of my co-host, Parker McCollum. Country Countdown
1: USA. 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
1: I scream. You scream. We all scream. 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
10: With your forecast, I'm Corey Hartman. For tonight, mostly clear. Lows in the mid-60s, south winds to 20 miles per hour. Breezy again for Monday with cloudy skies, a high near 86. A few showers and thunderstorms Monday night, a low around 60. Tuesday, clearing out with highs in the mid-70s, still a touch on the breezy side. For Wednesday, sunny and breezy, 79. 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Currently, 72 degrees.

0: Party with Eric Church, Morgan Wallen, and Tim McGraw. They're up one to number 15, MacArthur.
1: I'm Zach Topp, and you're listening to Country Countdown USA with Lon Helton. Here's my song in this week's Top 30.

0: Zach Top up 5 to number 14, South of Sanity. Parker McCollum is this week's Countdown co-host. You know, last time you were here, you were telling me that that you sold all your cars. What's the latest on that?
1: I did sell all my cars. I got a Raptor R still, my ranch in Kansas, but I never see it because I'm on tour and I don't have time to go there. But I did. I sold my cars. You know, I look at them every day online, thinking about buying another one, but I just never pull the trigger. I don't know. I just get over them too quick. And so, with all my lawnmowers and what I've done to my garage and my other garage and all the stuff that, you know, for this grass journey I've been on the last year and a half, my cars were kind of taking up a little too much space. So the most dad thing I've ever said is I sold my race cars and got big lawnmowers.
0: Yeah, so what do you mean by grass journey?
1: No, I mean, it's been a year and a half journey, and it's finally really good. And when I'm done here today, I'll spend 5-6 hours my whole property, and it'll look like Augusta National by the time I go to bed. But it's I'm getting to the point now where I'm like, I'm in the middle of the tour, about to have another kid, all the stuff, and I'm like, I got to hire somebody to do this while I'm going. It's just time, you know. But I enjoy it so much, and it's so worth it when you get done that it's been a fun journey. But it just now is just really, really good.
0: I guess I'll just have to take your word for all that. As we get back to the countdown with the grass man, Parker McCollum, we're 13. Here's Lorna Lena and Chase Matthew, All My Exes.

0: Lauren Elena and Chase Matthew up a couple to number 13, All My Exes. I'm Lon Helton, and coming up, my co-host Parker McCollum crashes Luke Bryan's Playa. Country Countdown
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0: Luke Bryan up 5 to number 12, country, and she knows it. We're counting them down here with Parker McCollum this week, and you were one of the artists down at Luke's annual Crash My Playa Festival. First time there, right? How was that for you?
1: Well, I just played one night. I kind of messed up as far as participating in Crash My Playa because I took my mom for her birthday. It was during my mom's birthday, so I just picked my mom up in Fort Worth, flew to Mexico, and... You know, we just kind of took it easy and did the, you know, little resort thing for a couple of days. And then I played my night and then took her home. But, you know, Crash My Playa is probably not, you know, it's probably something I should have gone to without my mom. So my mom can hang, no doubt. She's a cool lady. You know, I texted Luke. I was like, hey, I got my mom here, dude. I was like, I'm probably not going to be crashing anybody's playa this weekend. I had a great time. It was honestly really fun for my mom and I to get to go do that. Who knows when we'll get to do it again. So rare, but it's probably also a good thing because it kept me, I felt really good when I left, which I don't think a lot of people felt into tip-top shape whenever they left Crash My Playa. So it kept me out of some trouble.
0: Yeah, I'm sure that part's very true and probably the best thing for you considering some of the stories I've heard about Crash My Playa. Do you want to talk some more about it after we get to number 11? Here is John Morgan, I'm Kidding Myself.
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forecast. I'm Corey Hartman. For tonight, mostly clear. Lows in the mid-60s. South winds to 20 miles per hour. Breezy again for Monday with cloudy skies, a high near 86. A few showers and thunderstorms Monday night, a low around 60. Tuesday, clearing out with highs in the mid-70s. Still a touch on the breezy side. For Wednesday, sunny and breezy, 79. 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Currently 72 degrees.

0: These are the week's top 30 country hits as compiled by Country Air Check. I'm Parker McCollum, co-hosting The Countdown with Lon Helton.
1: The top 10 leads off with George Burge and Luke Bryan.

0: George Burge and Luke Bryan up one at number 10 with Ride, Ride, Ride. Parker McCollum is my co-host this week. We're talking about you've been down at Luke Bryan's Crash My Playa. Well, George Burge was there too. And when he was in here as my co-host, he talked a little bit about seeing you there.
1: Yeah, Parker's the best, man. Us Texans, we try to stick together and look out for each other. And he had actually brought his mama out to Crash My Playa for her birthday. And so got to watch side stage his set with his mom and just seeing the pride on her face of her son.

0: and just killing it. And, you know, me being a little ahead of him in my kids' ages, we were just talking about a little advice because he's got another one on the way. And I was telling him how cool it is when they get to start coming out to shows and getting out on the golf course with you and taking them out on the lake. So he's going to be a great dad. And it was exciting to get to talk to him about that next chapter.
1: He's a good boy, man. He's a good boy. Yeah, and I don't know if many people know this. George played golf at the University of Texas. He's an absolute stick, which someone who loves golf as much as I do. I have a lot of envy for George Birch because of his golf game. And he's always talking about going and playing, and I'm like, man, I can't play with you, dog. Come on now. I didn't get the golf gene. I got the love for the game. I didn't get the talent for the game. He got both.
2: Yeah, and there have been a couple of folks in here that said he might be the best golfer in country music. And we're talking about George Burge, who is there at number 10 in the countdown. As we move on to number 9, here's Stella Lefty, Boston.

0: Still a lefty up 5 to number 9, Boston. We're counting them down here with Parker McCollum. And while we're listening to Stella there, you said you wanted to talk about her.
1: Stella lefty, she's dating Vincent. So I met her at the ACMs. They were sitting together. They seem like they've been together 10 years. They seem super happy together, and she seems like such a great young woman, and obviously he's just a stud of a young man, so I think they go pretty well together.
0: And we should clarify that by Vincent, you're talking about Vincent Mason, who, of course, has been on the road with you this year. So what can you tell me about him?
1: Vincent's got a really old soul when it comes to songwriting and music, and he's really, really – he didn't grow up quite with the – musical influences that I had. I've kind of turned him on a little bit to some seriously good country music. And I'm just like, hey, you gotta know this. And he loves it. And it's not just like he's listening to it like it's homework. I mean, he's always like, God, it's just, he loves, I think he has the thing for great songs. And I think he knows great songs and he writes from a place where great songs come from. So that's something you can't teach. It's kind of like speed in sports. You either got it or you don't. And I think he's got it.

Vincent Mason with his debut hit, "Let's Wish You Well." We're counting them down with Parker McCollum as we get back to this week's countdown. We're at number 8. Here's Kenny Chesney and "Carry On."

0: Kenny Chesney up a couple to number 8, Carry On. I'm Lon Helton, and coming up, we're going to talk about the very special co-star in the current video by my co-host, Parker McCollum. Country Countdown
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0: Taylor Swift up a couple to number 7. I knew it. I knew you. Parker McCollum is my co-host. We'll talk about your current single, Killing Me. It's a song that you wrote with Texas legend Randy Rogers. Just tell me a little bit about that write.
1: We were down at my ranch in Texas and just kind of hanging out for a couple days. And Randy had this idea for a song and kind of sat down, started banging around on the guitar a little bit. And I'd kind of wandered off my own little mental corner and started playing something else on guitar and this melody. And I just kind of, you know, perked up and I said, hey, we're writing this. Let's write this right now. I don't know what this is about, but I just kind of had the melody and the phrasing. And so there we were, you know, just three grown men writing songs, writing a song about what had to be about our wives. And which was kind of interesting because we all kind of had a little different perspective and a different approach. Once I have a melody, I kind of let the melody determine where the idea or the lyric for the song should go, kind of a stream of consciousness. You know, what does that melody make you want to say is how I've always written songs. And that melody just, you know, felt a little sexy to me. And I'd never really written a song in that vein or from that perspective. So it was something new for me to kind of get excited about. And I never really thought about that song being a single either. Because you know, we kind of wrote it, it was slow and dragging. And then once we got in the studio, it kind of got a nice pocket to it and a nice, you know, where that song sits rhythmically is you know, pleasing sonically. And it didn't really have that vibe when we wrote it. It was a little harsher. And so, you know, for that to go on to be the single and have a song at national radio with Randy Rogers, pretty cool.
0: Here's my co-host, Parker McCollum, Killing Me.

0: My co-host Parker McCollum, his current single, That's Killing Me. And hey, before we leave the song, I noticed a rather familiar face in the video for that. Of course, your wife, Halle Ray.
1: Yeah, well, getting Halle Ray in the Killing Me music video is pretty easy. I just don't think it would have been in my best interest to dance with anybody else for an entire day on camera. So just to completely avoid even having to go down that road, I just asked her, would you? And she danced in college. She danced her whole life. So she's that's her thing. There's one thing she can do is dance. So she was her resume for that gig was, far exceeded probably anybody else we were going to be able to hire for that. And not to mention, she's an absolute stunning knockout in the video. So she's a pretty good little addition there.
0: Yeah, I actually think she's a great big addition. Talking about the video for Parker McCollum's latest single, Killing Me. As we get back to the countdown, we're at 6. Here's Kane Brown and Woman.

0: Kane Brown up a couple to number six with Woman.
1: I'm Parker McCollum, co-hosting The Countdown with Lon Helton. Coming up, Lon and I will have the week's top five. Country Countdown
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11: With your forecast, I'm Corey Hartman. For tonight, mostly clear, lows in the mid-60s, south winds to 20 miles per hour. Breezy again for Monday with cloudy skies, a high near 86. A few showers and thunderstorms Monday night, a low around 60. Tuesday, clearing out with highs in the mid-70s, still a touch on the breezy side. For Wednesday, sunny and breezy, 79. 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Currently 69 degrees. Be nice.

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1: 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Here's my song in the week's top 30.

0: Luke Combs up one at number four, Be By You. My co-host is Parker McCollum. We talked earlier about the Academy of Country Music Award show last spring, and one of the big winners that night was also Ella Langley. There just seems to be this whole new generation of women in country right now. Your thoughts?
1: It seems like a different time right now for these girls in country music. They're just kind of doing some stuff that I feel like we hadn't seen done, and kind of, you know, really putting their mark on, you know, this next generation of women in country is kind of putting their mark on the genre and on the business, you know, with quite a bit of intensity. So, you know, Stella's up there with her, and obviously Ella and Megan and all the things these girls are doing. I mean, they're just crushing it. And I say it all the time, man, I have such a genuine love for watching people win and catch their dreams. I think because I know what it's like to think about something every day and then finally get to do it, and how gratifying and rewarding and fulfilling that is. And so, man, when you see good people, you know, like those young ladies winning and chasing their dreams and catching them and breaking records and making history and just doing it on such a big level, you know, if that don't make you happy to see those ladies win like that, there's something wrong with you.
0: Oh, yeah, I agree with that. And of course, Ella is winning a lot lately, including being at number three in this week's countdown with Morgan Wallen, I Can't Love You Anymore.

0: Ella Langley and Morgan Wallen up one and number three. I Can't Love You Anymore.
1: I'm Parker McCollum, co-hosting The Countdown with Lon Helton. Coming up, Lon and I will have the number one song in the USA. 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

0: Morgan Wallen up one and number two with Don't We. Parker McCollum is my countdown co-host, and just taking a peek at your schedule coming up here, I see that you've got some shows in Europe in October.
1: We are going for the first time ever, and we are opening for Cody Johnson for 2 weeks over there, so I don't know what to expect. I don't know what it's going to be like. Wish me luck.
0: Well, I'm not sure you're going to need much luck, but actually, I'm kind of surprised to hear that this is your first time in Europe.
1: I have never played over there, so like I said, I got no idea what to expect. I don't even know if anybody knows who I am over there, but we're going to find out.
0: Of course, by the time you get to Europe in October, the baby is going to be just a few months old. So obviously that probably means no family on this trip.
1: No fam. I'll be going solo, just the band and crew. So right in the middle of deer season, with some precious time, we're going to be over there. But I think it'll be well worth it.
0: And I know you're going to be really busy doing shows, but any time at all, maybe for a little sightseeing?
1: There will be. I'll go. I'll have a couple nights of rabbit hole on the internet. You know, when it's kind of getting close, and figure out what I want to go do. And several of my guys and my crew have been over there and done it, so they've got some pretty good experience as far as where to go, what to do, where to eat, the whole kind of deal. So I'll lean on them pretty heavy.
0: Well, I have absolutely no doubt you are going to have a great time, and can't wait to hear about it next time you get back here. As we move on to the number one song in the USA, belongs to Jason Aldean, and Don't Tell on Me.

0: the 6th, Bethlehem, Pennsylvania on the 7th, Pittsburgh on the 8th, Huntington, West Virginia on the 20th, Simpsonville, South Carolina on the 21st, and then Huntsville, Alabama on the 22nd.
1: All that and baby number 2.
0: Baby number 2 and a tour, and can't forget about deer season, so we're going to start collecting those brownie points now so we can get away.
1: And of course, the current hit is killing me. Best luck with that as always, and I appreciate, especially given the circumstances, you're taking a little time to come and help me count down the hits.
0: Man, so glad to do it. Such an honor and a privilege every time, Lon. Thanks for having me.
2: I'm Corey Hartman. For tonight, mostly clear. Lows in the mid-60s. South winds to 20 miles per hour. Breezy again for Monday with cloudy skies, a high near 86. A few showers and thunderstorms Monday night, a low around 60. Tuesday, clearing out with highs in the mid-70s. Still a touch on the breezy side. For Wednesday, sunny and breezy, 79. For the best grilling all summer long, Grandpa's Barbecue Sauce, grandpasbbqshop.com. Currently 69 degrees.

forecast, I'm Corey Hartman. For tonight, mostly clear. Lows in the mid-60s. South winds to 20 miles per hour. Breezy again for Monday with cloudy skies, a high near 86. A few showers and thunderstorms Monday night, a low around 60. Tuesday, clearing out with highs in the mid-70s. Still a touch on the breezy side. For Wednesday, sunny and breezy, 79. 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

forecast. I'm Corey Hartman. For tonight, mostly clear. Lows in the mid-60s. South winds to 20 miles per hour. Breezy again for Monday with cloudy skies, a high near 86. A few showers and thunderstorms Monday night, a low around 60. Tuesday, clearing out with highs in the mid-70s. Still a touch on the breezy side. For Wednesday, sunny and breezy, 79. 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
11: Forecast, I'm Corey Hartman. For tonight, mostly clear. Lows in the mid-60s, south winds to 20 miles per hour. Breezy again for Monday with cloudy skies, a high near 86. A few showers and thunderstorms Monday night, a low around 60. Tuesday, clearing out with highs in the mid-70s, still a touch on the breezy side. For Wednesday, sunny and breezy, 79. For the best grilling all summer long, Grandpa's Barbecue Sauce, grandpasbbqshop.com. Currently 66 degrees.

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forecast, I'm Corey Hartman. For tonight, mostly clear. Lows in the mid-60s, south winds to 20 miles per hour. Breezy again for Monday with cloudy skies, a high near 86. A few showers and thunderstorms Monday night, a low around 60. Tuesday, clearing out with highs in the mid-70s, still a touch on the breezy side. For Wednesday, sunny and breezy, 79. 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Bingo.

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29: With your forecast, I'm Corey Hartman. For tonight, mostly clear, lows in the mid-60s, south winds to 20 miles per hour. Breezy again for Monday with cloudy skies, a high near 86. A few showers and thunderstorms Monday night, a low around 60. Tuesday, clearing out with highs in the mid-70s, still a touch on the breezy side. For Wednesday, sunny and breezy, 79. 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

forecast. I'm Corey Hartman. For tonight, mostly clear. Lows in the mid-60s. South winds to 20 miles per hour. Breezy again for Monday with cloudy skies, a high near 86. A few showers and thunderstorms Monday night, a low around 60. Tuesday, clearing out with highs in the mid-70s. Still a touch on the breezy side. For Wednesday, sunny and breezy, 79. 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
9: Forecast, I'm Corey Hartman. For tonight, mostly clear. Lows in the mid-60s. South winds to 20 miles per hour. Breezy again for Monday with cloudy skies, a high near 86. A few showers and thunderstorms Monday night, a low around 60. Tuesday, clearing out with highs in the mid-70s. Still a touch on the breezy side. For Wednesday, sunny and breezy, 79. 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It's 67 right now.

forecast. I'm Corey Hartman. For tonight, mostly clear. Lows in the mid-60s. South winds to 20 miles per hour. Breezy again for Monday with cloudy skies, a high near 86. A few showers and thunderstorms Monday night, a low around 60. Tuesday, clearing out with highs in the mid-70s. Still a touch on the breezy side. For Wednesday, sunny and breezy, 79. 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
18: Sunshine this morning, becoming mostly cloudy, and it will be a bit breezy this afternoon. Our high today, right around 85. The wind out of the south, gusting to 25 or 30. Tonight, mostly cloudy, an isolated shower or thunderstorm after midnight, low of 60. Tomorrow, mostly sunny, and it's going to be quite a bit cooler, with a high tomorrow of only 75. Discover lakes, great food, and friendly faces in Worthington, Minnesota. It's worth a look. I'm meteorologist Sean Cable. Temperature now 67.

0: sunshine this morning, becoming mostly cloudy, and it will be a bit breezy this afternoon. Our high today, right around 85. The wind out of the south, gusting to 25 or 30. Tonight, mostly cloudy, an isolated shower or thunderstorm after midnight, low of 60. Tomorrow, mostly sunny, and it's going to be quite a bit cooler, with a high tomorrow of only 75. Discover lakes, great food, and friendly faces in Worthington, Minnesota. It's worth a look. I'm meteorologist Sean Cable. Currently, it is 66.
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34: Sunshine this morning, becoming mostly cloudy, and it will be a bit breezy this afternoon. Our high today, right around 85. The wind out of the south, gusting to 25 or 30. Tonight, mostly cloudy, an isolated shower or thunderstorm after midnight, low of 60. Tomorrow, mostly sunny, and it's going to be quite a bit cooler, with a high tomorrow of only 75. Discover lakes, great food, and friendly faces in Worthington, Minnesota. It's worth a look. I'm meteorologist Sean Cable. Temperature now 65.
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0: All right, good morning. Welcome to this week's edition of Cuts, Walleyes, and Woods. I'm your host, Jason Barr, and with us today, we got the very special guest, Mr. Tyler Barr. Tyler, how are you today?
1: I'm doing good.
0: Good. You been doing any fishing?
1: Been doing a little bit, as much as I can.
0: Yesterday we were on Borden Lake, of all lakes, one that gets overlooked a lot. I think a lot of people fish Borden when the wind blows really bad. They're out of town. They want to go fish Mille Lacs, so they just go across the street over to Borden because it's small. There's a lot of spots you can hide out of the wind. And, Tyler, that was pretty fun.
1: Yeah, we had a fun night. We were able to find kind of that magic clump of grass with some gravel around and a lot of bass and walleyes swimming in an area.
0: Yeah, so that was a multi-species little deal that Tyler and I fish, and with our buddy Mike Peterson, and we whacked them. That little patch of grass had gravel around it, and Tyler and Mike were able to flip over the back of the boat and catch a bass about every cast, some really nice bass, up to 4 pounds. And I was able to sit out in the front of the boat and use my little power on some walleye's heads, and they were biting too. It was a pretty epic bite, wasn't it, Tyler?
1: Yeah, there was about a 45-minute bite window where it was about every cast.
0: Yeah, that's always fun. And you know, there's one thing that was there, the common denominator. Why were the walleyes and the bass pretty much mixed together? There's some pike in there as well. And you know what it was, Tyler? It was those bait fish, right? If you can find the bait fish, you're probably going to find the fish. It's pretty cool to watch on the forward-facing sonar, watch like a fish go up in those balls of bait, and the balls of bait just disperse everywhere. And those walleyes or bass or whatever you're fishing, they'll just blow up that bait ball. We were on Cullen a couple weeks ago, and same thing. The bass were out suspended like 10 feet down over 30 feet of water. And you know what they're doing? They're doing the same thing. They're chasing those bait balls. So always fun, but that's pretty fun. Now, Tyler, yesterday you were doing something that a lot of guys used to do. I think it's kind of not as many guys do it anymore as they used to, but you were flipping a Texas rig with a craw tube, right?
1: Yeah, I was just flipping a kind of an old school half ounce Texas rig with a craw tube on it. You know, 10 to 15 years ago, there was a lot of money won on that bait around this area, and you know, front facing sonar with the minnows and all these fancy Japanese baits and stuff. It gets overlooked a lot now, when in all reality there is nothing that fishes cleaner through thicker clumps of grass, pencil reeds, just any thick cover grass than a Texas rig. There is not a single bait, maybe besides a frog, that fishes through that stuff cleaner than when they're buried in that really thick milfoil, coontail, cabbage, whatever you're fishing. You know, it's all about efficiency when it comes to getting bit. You know, like a Nico rig or a jig works great. You get a lot of bites, but the problem is it doesn't fish very clean through that real thick stuff. As compared to that T-rig, you can really bury that hook in the bait and just fish it really efficiently, and that usually results in more bites.
0: Yeah, and you can kind of adjust your weight, Tyler, right, to compare to how thick the stuff is. If you're fishing stuff that's right to the surface and it's kind of matted on the surface, I mean, you can use a one-ounce jig, right?

0: Like, you know, you always seem like a lot of the times there you want to go as light as you can. About 70 to 80% of the bites I had yesterday were on the initial fall. So, I mean, I flip out my bait, let it fall to the bottom, pick up, and there's a fish on it. That fish is grabbing it as soon as it sees it falling. And, you know, I like to use high-vis line because you can watch that bite happen. You watch your line and also you see it kind of jump or you see it swim to the side a little bit. So about a lot of those bites are coming. So it's, and there's some days where even through some of the real clean stuff, they want a 3/4 ounce or 1 ounce weight and they want that bait just flying by them just to kind of pop that reaction bite.
1: There is. When they seem to be a little bit reluctant, if you upsize your weight a little bit, seems like sometimes you can get an extra bite or two just because you get that reaction. It just flies right by them, and it's like, whoa, what's that? We better go eat that. And that tends to happen a lot. So it kind of depends on the situation. But certainly, like Tyler said, you know, sometimes that slower fall, they'll just eat it on the fall. And if you use high-vis line, two things. One, blind guys like me, just makes it easier to tie when I'm tying a unit knot or whatever I'm doing. And two, you can watch that line take off. You can watch it jump. You literally watch your line. And it's no different if you're fishing a dock, if you're flipping a Texas rig, you're flipping a jig with that, not promoting high-vis line, but it certainly helps you see what happens on that initial fall. And so often, especially in bass fishing, that's when it happens. That's when the bite happens. And so then you can wind down on them and really crank on them. Isn't it fun, Tyler, when you do that on 40 or 50 pound braid, you just wind down on them and you just get to rip on them?
0: It's a lot more fun than a spinning rod, that's for sure. And one thing with that high-vis braid, what I've learned, you know, some, especially fishing clean water that gets an extra bite or two, is just and not running that straight high vis to your hook. What I like to do is just take a black Sharpie and just run it 3-4 feet down, just so it's black. The line's black down by the hook. It's not as visible. You still got that high vis line, so you can see it on the surface. But just a little trick is that black Sharpie, the color of that line, and in cleaner water just so they can't see it as much.
1: They do. A lot of guys use black or red. Red apparently disappears. Again, I'm not a fish biologist, but apparently red disappears to fish. So if you take a red Sharpie and you color the bottom 3-4 feet of your line to red, if you're using a high-vis yellow or something like that, just kind of a little thing that works. You know, of course, if you get bit off or you got to retie, it's good just to carry one in your boat, in your glove box. But try it. It doesn't always make a huge difference. But, hey, you know what? If it gets you an extra bite or two, it's definitely worth doing. So pretty neat little trick. Tyler, as far as the setup goes, you know, a lot of guys like to peg. So if you've seen like a slip knot, a bobber knot, just those little tiny rubber ones, you know, put it above your sinker so your sinker doesn't slide up and down. And some guys don't like to peg. They just want it to free fall, take that tungsten weight, and you just let it slide. Tyler, last night, I don't know if you had your bait pegged or not.
0: Yeah, I did. I had it pegged.
1: You had it pegged. So he just had a little rubber stop above that tungsten weight to keep it from sliding, so it keeps that sinker rate on top of that hook. One thing you can do if you don't have any rubber knots or anything like that, one thing you can do is if you take a toothpick and you put it into the top of that weight and then you break it off, you know, you kind of push it down in there and then you break off the toothpick, that little piece of wood inside of that sinker will keep it from sliding. So if you ever have a hard time finding those little rubber stops, just put a toothpick top of it, break it off. Tyler, I'm assuming you're using a 4-aught hook.
0: Yeah, I'm just using a 4-aught heavy-duty wide-gap hook.
1: That seems to be kind of the universal hook for that, especially for a crod tube. You know, you see or creature baits. You know, guys will jump down 2 or 3 hours.

0: odd hook. It's certainly a four odd hook, seems to be pretty universal. And like Tyler says, you can hook that weedless. There's a million YouTube videos on how to hook those weedless, but they'll flip through almost anything. I mean, that setup will flip through anything. Again, the thicker the stuff, the more weight you got to use. Sometimes even when you're fishing the clean stuff and you want to get that reaction bite, you can do that. We actually were fishing with our buddy, Tim Bray, a few weeks ago, and he was throwing an ounce and a half tungsten, which was very brave, because his job was to catch some pike, and he called it the pike whistle. And Tyler, what do you think of the pike whistle?
1: It worked, yeah. He got our three pike in about 3 flips.
0: I think he got three. I think in 3 casts he got 3 pike, and he was using an ounce and a half tungsten and some kind of creature bait. And same thing, he just was zipping it by those pike and that stuff, and they couldn't resist it because it was just fly by. An ounce and a half is really heavy. That being said, that's very brave. That's probably a $16 or $17 sinker. We all know in Minnesota what pike can do to that, but that was pretty fun. The old pike whistle was definitely the pike whistle, so that was fun. So anyways, the crod tube is one of those things, it seems like, where it was kind of like the jig wrap, right, for walleyes. Highly effective. You threw it at a walleye, you were going to catch it, or had a good chance of catching it. They really, really bit it. And then it's like they got educated to it or whatever happened. And then it wasn't so effective. It seemed like that kind of happened to a crod tube for a while. But, Tyler, our last couple times out, you were flipping that crod tube. And it was working.
1: Yeah, it's working really good. It's just, like I said earlier, there's been a lot of money won on that bait, so it's really hard to overlook it.
0: All fun stuff. And, of course, the walleye bite, still good. If you take that little jig, that little 3/16, 1/8 or quarter, and you put a little half a night crawler on it and you swim by a walleye, it's generally gonna eat it. No, I shouldn't say generally. There's plenty that don't, but they almost always chafe it, and lots of times they eat it. Monday, me and my oldest son Kyle were on Bay Lake, which I didn't think had many walleyes in it. And we literally seen hundreds, and the first three that we caught were all over 23 inches, a 6.5 pounder, a 4.5 pounder, and a 4 pounder. So the fish were really big. So that was kind of fun. And they were not pressured. You could tell they're not pressured because they were still pretty stupid. We just found some rock humps out in like 26 feet. They topped out. They were sitting on top of those rock humps, and they were definitely uneducated because you got it by them and they were chasing and they were going to bite it. So that was also pretty fun. So the bite remains very good. That T-rigged crod tube seems to be effective. If you're not live scoping a night crawler, guys are pulling spinners. Of course, this is spinner season. Pulling spinners through those cabbage can be really, really effective getting those fish. I do got a gripe about the Minnesota DNR a little bit this week. A couple weeks ago, we couldn't even get a fathead or a crappie minnow because there's a shortage. Granted, the weather has a lot to do with it. There's not a lot of water, but we got to import bait. We have to import bait. There, if you find sucker minnows, buy them, because even this year, they've been incredibly hard to get. Guys, the bait guys are really, really worried about this winter as far as the bait situation goes. So kind of giving a pre-warning that sucker minnows and goldie shiners might be really, really tough to find. So if you see them, grab onto them because it might not be a very good year for bait. We have to do something about it, and nothing is going to get done about it unless guys say something. You have to say something. If you go to a bait store and ask for sucker minnows and they apologize and say, sorry, we don't have any, you gotta say something. Say something to your local office. They have to know. I think it's a positive move. Manager did a great job. He's retiring. We got a new fisheries manager coming in. And you know what? Hopefully that moves the needle. Hopefully that'll move the needle and get us to where we need to be as far as live bait. But we have to do something, or we're not going to give live bait. Our economy does $4.8 billion worth of fishing industry. We're one of the biggest fishing states in the country, and we're one of two that doesn't allow importation. So let's get it done, guys. Anyways, Tyler, we're out of time. Good stuff. This week's special, we got Old Town Kayaks, beautiful fishing kayaks, for 50% off. Yes, half off, 50% off. We don't want to store those things for the wintertime. It'll be here before we know it. So stop on down. Most of them are at our Tux location down in Baxter in the FitQuest building. Stop down, and we got Old Towns for half off. That's going to wrap up this week's edition of Cut Walleyes and Woods.
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10: Sunshine this morning becoming mostly cloudy, and it will be a bit breezy this afternoon. Our high today right around 85. The wind out of the south gusting to 25 or 30. Tonight, mostly cloudy, an isolated shower or thunderstorm after midnight, low of 60. Tomorrow, mostly sunny, and it's going to be quite a bit cooler with a high tomorrow of only 75. Discover lakes, great food, and friendly faces in Worthington, Minnesota. It's worth a look. I'm meteorologist Sean Cable. Currently, it is 66.

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14: Sunshine this morning becoming mostly cloudy, and it will be a bit breezy this afternoon. Our high today right around 85. The wind out of the south gusting to 25 or 30. Tonight, mostly cloudy, an isolated shower or thunderstorm after midnight, low of 60. Tomorrow, mostly sunny, and it's going to be quite a bit cooler with a high tomorrow of only 75. Discover lakes, great food, and friendly faces in Worthington, Minnesota. It's worth a look. I'm meteorologist Sean Cable.
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1: With state and regional news from the Brainerd Now Newsroom, I'm Tess Taylor. New court documents are revealing Lutzen Resort owner Bryce Campbell's statements after his arson arrest. Campbell faces arson and insurance fraud charges, accusing him of burning the historic lodge for insurance proceeds. Investigators confronted Campbell with a timeline, placing him near the lodge just minutes before the fire alarm sounded. Campbell denied setting the fire, while the state fire marshal's final report lists the cause as undetermined. Campbell is seeking dismissal for lack of probable cause, and no trial date has been scheduled. Governor Tim Walz is banning state employees from using inside information to bet on prediction markets. Employees could be fired even if their wages don't make any money. The order covers platforms such as Kalshi and Polymarket. The action follows a federal judge's decision temporarily blocking Minnesota's broader ban on prediction markets. The state law was scheduled to take effect on August 1st. And the Cass County Sheriff's Office announced earlier this week that it is currently experiencing issues with the siren control system. As a precaution, the siren controls have been switched to a backup system and are expected to operate normally. Repairs are currently underway and are expected to be completed within the next week. The Sheriff's Office says, however, that if severe weather impacts the area, they encourage all residents and guests to take extra precautions and monitor the weather conditions closely. The Cass County Sheriff's Office also utilizes Nixle to send emergency notifications and important community alerts directly to mobile phones by text message. County residents can sign up for such alerts at Nixle.com. That's news at this hour from the Brainerd Now Newsroom. I'm Tess Taylor.
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4: A little sunshine this morning, becoming mostly cloudy, and it will be a bit breezy this afternoon. Our high today, right around 85. The wind out of the south, gusting to 25 or 30. Tonight, mostly cloudy, an isolated shower or thunderstorm after midnight, low of 60. Tomorrow, mostly sunny, and it's going to be quite a bit cooler, with a high tomorrow of only 75. Discover lakes, great food, and friendly faces in Worthington, Minnesota. It's worth a look. I'm meteorologist Sean Cable. Currently, it is 66.
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0: country am I in?
1: It doesn't matter. It's 5 o'clock somewhere.
0: It's always on 5 in Margaritaville, come to think of it.
1: Yeah, I heard that.
0: You've been there, haven't you?
1: Yes, sir.
0: I've seen your boat there.

0: B93.3, today's best country. That is Kane Brown, Woman. We had Alan Jackson and Post Malone, and we had a lot of music there. Three in a row to get us going this morning on the morning show. 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Good morning. I'm well, Bill. And our first funny before 6:20 gets things going here at 14 minutes after 6.
1: Thank you for coming out. Listen, whether it's your first time or your fifth time at my show, I'm going to treat y'all just like I treat my family. I'm going to start a group text with you in it. I'm going to start a second one without you. Then I'm going to talk about you in the wrong group text. You ever do that? Send a text about somebody, but you forget they're in that text. I send a text to my mom, my sister, about my brother. I'm like, ugh, he's so annoying. Then my brother responds, who's annoying? Dad? We had a family reunion recently. Anybody here do family reunions? Yeah? If you've never been to a family reunion before, this is what you can expect. You play games, you eat good food, you see that one cousin you almost swiped right on. I had two cousins match on an app. They didn't know they were cousins. They match, they start talking, they're vibing, they have a lot in common. Shocker. She starts looking through all his photos. She sees that he posted a picture wearing our family reunion t-shirt. See, that's why you gotta do your research. Otherwise, you end up with a baby with six toes.
0: Oh, no, not that. All righty. That's Angela Johnson. This is Rocky Osborne.
2: I bought my mom an Amazon Alexa. Anybody got one of these? I bought it for her because every day she gets up and has to walk down a hallway to get to the bathroom in the middle of the night. So I said, Mama, check this out. Alexa, turn on the light. Light turns on. I said, Alexa, turn off the light. Light turns off. She goes, that's amazing. And then we practiced that for 3 hours. 2 days later, she calls me up. She goes, that thing you bought me stopped working. I said, what thing? She goes, that thing that's supposed to turn my light on and off. I said, are you saying the phrase right? She goes, I'm saying it exactly how you told me. I said, are you saying? She goes, listen, I'll do it right now. Just listen. Amanda. I go, Mom, stop. Not Amanda. It's Alexa. I even wrote it down in three places. Next to your bed, next to the machine, in the living room. She goes, maybe that's why it's not working. I go, no, that's exactly why it's not working. She goes, calm down. Let me try it. Alexa, turn on the light. I'm on the phone waiting. I go, did it work? She goes, oh, I don't know. I'll let you know when I get home. I go, it doesn't work like that. It's not just in the air everywhere you go, you crazy person.
0: We are 16 and a half after 6, and 66 our temperature in Brainerd and Baxter. Let's take a look at that weather with Stu right up next.
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13: From the Brainerd Lakes Weather Center.
14: So we start out pretty nice, kind of summery here as we head on into the daytime. Expect some sunshine, warm temperatures. In fact, a little bit on the above normal side. Our normal has dropped to 81. So when we head into the upper 80s, that's above normal. Not a bad day. Some sunshine really sounds fine. But there's a cool front already in northwest Minnesota. There's some rain to the north. North of Bemidji, but into the northwest part of the state. Scattered in North Dakota, northern South Dakota as well. We'll expect that's going to move our way. That cool front will drop east and southeast. I expect the shower chance holding off until probably after dark tonight and may linger into early Tuesday. But that's about it. Showers, could be some late night, early morning thunderstorm development. I wouldn't expect a lot of activity. In fact, rain amounts only in that quarter to half inch range are about all we expect to see. But that cool front drops through and temperatures cool off a little bit for Tuesday, getting back toward normal already Wednesday, and then a little above normal by the end of the week. Not bad, not a bad first week of August, I'd expect to have to say that. It sounds really fine indeed, and in fact, I don't expect there's much of a rain chance around here then until maybe later in the weekend coming up. So the rest of this week works out well after the rain chance tonight. So today, partly sunny, breezy, really sounds great, about 88. The south winds gusting up near 20 and 25. Skies become cloudy overnight, showers possible, could even be a thunderstorm quite late in the night. We drop back to 60, south winds 5 to 15 become north late, get a bit gusty, becoming mostly sunny again then Tuesday, about 75, the northwest wind at 5 to 15, and sunny Wednesday about 80, the south and southwest breeze 5 to 15. There's a minor fish feeding period, 9:45 to 10:45, a major 3:45 to 5:45, and there's a minor tonight, 10 to 11. I'm B93.3 meteorologist Stu Mock.
0: All right, Steve, thank you. It's a south wind at about 6. This morning we were seeing some clouds, especially packing in on the west side, so we'll keep an eye on that. It is 66 degrees, 22 after 6.

0: B93.3, today's best country, Thomas Rhett. And that's featuring a little Riley Green in there, too, with his mustache that wants to sell you a reverse mortgage. And half of me, Ella Langley, the song that has made her infamous. Yes, Choosing Texas, right before that. At B93.3 on the morning show, I'm Wild Bill. Lucy is out today, not feeling good after the long weekend, huh? No, I'm not insinuating. Come on now. That would be wrong. However, it was a heck of a good weekend. I know a lot of you were out there tearing it up this weekend. Weather was good. It was hot, but not like excruciating like a couple weeks ago. So it was nice to still get out, maybe spend some time on the lake, maybe get some stuff done like I did this weekend. Yes, and some of that stuff was kind of sketchy, too, and I'll tell you about that coming up. What kind of sketchy crap did Bill do this weekend? Oh, boy. First up, though, three things you need to know to get through the day today. Here we go.
1: Number one.
0: First and foremost, I haven't dated in a very, very, very long time. So these dating turnoffs, I have zero, like, none of this makes any sense to me. But I'm here to spread the word. As if dating wasn't frustrating enough for busy single people, another exciting catch-22 has entered the chat. The New York Post says that there's an emerging turnoff for some people, and that turnoff is having roommates. How in the wide world of sports is someone supposed to survive with rent so high without a roommate? All right. It's not the lack of privacy, dealing with all the shared stuff, or even the home being harder to clean and maintain with others involved. It's because living on your own means you probably have life under control. Oh, I see. So you're independent financially. Who's independent financially? Really? Get over it. Most importantly, you'd have to have a clear path to moving into a new place with this person, should it work out. And a roommate might. Well, unless the roommate is the ex. Whatever. So, yeah, people are already screening based on who they can buy a house with. That's not dating anymore. That's like a job application now. Now you're making it weird. Okay. So, any roommates? Ooh, yeah. No. For what it's worth, it sounds like they're mainly talking about single women's deal breakers for men in their 30s is what I'm hearing here. But they're also talking about urban singles, whatever, who are living in expensive places like L.A. and New York where, you know, if, put it this way, if you can afford a place in L.A. or New York and not have a roommate, you don't need the financial drain of a partner. Oh, take that. Burn. Whatever.
1: Number two.
0: Yeah. So there. When someone mentions having an inheritance, since we're on gold diggers, most people assume it's sexy, you know, like $1 million in the bank, a trust fund, or real estate, cars, boats, expensive family heirlooms. But reality, it's probably not thinking of an entire house packed floor to ceiling with knickknacks and collector plates. Oh, look, it's a collector's plate. Loose sentimental items, plastic containers they couldn't bear to throw out. You know, it's time for Swedish death cleaning. Yes. In a new survey, 49% of people would rather inherit nothing at all than have to deal with a relative's junk. Oh, this conversation came up this weekend. 51% would prefer a few select items to receiving everything a loved one owned. In fact, 20% say that they'd choose to inherit everything if that was an option. That they'd choose to inherit everything is only 20%. oh, look. By the way, if somebody really wants a set of china, it's a full set that hasn't seen the light of day in about 6 years. I can give you a really good deal. Just saying, nobody uses this anymore. And that's the problem. It's like a lot of our parents' stuff and even grandparents' stuff, we don't live that way. You know, oh, here's the good dishes, and then here's the really good dishes. A lot of this comes from experience. 58% of Americans have already had to clear out a relative's home. And 56% say it's harder to grieve when you have to spend weeks sorting through everything they had. My mother had 48 pairs. 48 pairs of fabric scissors. 48 pairs of scissors. That was my inheritance. Thank you. Should be grateful. I never have to buy scissors ever again.
1: Number three.
0: And since your inheritance isn't going to amount to crap, what did you spend this weekend? Come down every weekend with $3 in your wallet wondering, is this normal? Well, yeah, it's normal. I have $1 left after this weekend. Granted, Thursday night's concert in West Fargo took a bite out of that too. But okay, anyway. Dining out, hosting gatherings, attending celebrations and gifts, entertainment, outdoor activities. It all breaks down to around $397. That's right. According to this new report, the average American spends just under $400 on summer activities every weekend. That's just stuff you're doing, which can really add up. I mean, not your mortgage, rent, car payment, utilities. This is stuff that we're doing on the weekend. Well, the report says there's a trend to face-to-face time with friends and family. Is it worth it? Yeah, it is. You need it for your psyche. Rather than online, yeah. And, naturally, being out socializing in public is more expensive than just relaxing at home on the pontoon, which also, you know, I have to pay for the gas, but no $400 in gas, I'll tell you. Not yet. Number one thing people like to do when meeting up with people is going out to restaurants. That's just ahead of going to the park, beach, or lake. Next is movie nights. How about if you do movie night at the lake? That'd be kind of fun. Followed by parties, road trips, picnics, getaways. Movie night at the lake. A pontoon drive-in. Let me think about this for a while. I'll get back to you. I might be onto something here. I might be able to make money on this deal, too. No. I doubt it. Anyway, coming up, look at our weather with Stu. Music from the supergroup, Hardy, Eric Church, Morgan Wallen, and Tim McGraw on the way.
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13: From the Brainerd Lakes Weather Center.
14: Partly sunny skies and a breezy day in store. The high 88. The south winds 5 to 15. Gusts around 25. Overnight skies become cloudy. Showers develop. Could be a really early morning thunderstorm. About 60 for the low. South winds become north 5 to 15. Even gusting to 30. Becoming mostly sunny tomorrow. About 75 with a northwest wind. And sunny on Wednesday. Back up to near 80. I'm B93.3 meteorologist Stu Mock.
0: On the radar this morning, there's precipitation up in the northern border counties of Minnesota, but nothing for us here. Otherwise, there's some clouds. We have a south wind at 6 and 66 degrees in Brainerd and Baxter.

0: The Big B 93.3, today's best country from Luke Bryan. A country song came on. 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I'm Wild Bill Satre, and Lucy not making it to the Hive this morning. Thinking of her this morning as we start our day, and check out that sports.
1: Good morning. Let's get a look at your sports. The Vikings announcing a couple of roster moves yesterday. Minnesota signed cornerback Jared Washington and waived running back Jon Owens to make room on the 90-man roster. Vikings will also continue training camp with practice later on today. Twins' comeback attempt came up short after being walked off by the Mariners 7-6 in Seattle. Trevor Larnach, Royce Lewis, and Luke Keyshaw each going deep. Minnesota's dropped back-to-back games. They will visit the Kansas City Royals for a three-game series that opens up tomorrow. Lynx extended their winning streak to 10 games after topping the Indiana Fever 108-100 at Target Center. Olivia Miles led the Lynx in scoring with 28 points. Minnesota aiming for its 11th straight victory when it hosts the Los Angeles Sparks on Thursday. And Michael Thorbjornsson collected his first career tour victory after winning the Rocket Classic at Detroit Golf Club. Thorbjornsson finished atop the leaderboard by two strokes after shooting 18 under par. Defending champion Aldrich Pontgeiter was unable to make it past the cut. That's been a look at your sports on B93.3.
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2: From the Brainerd Now newsroom, I'm Tess Taylor. Minnesota is fighting the Trump administration over its new prediction market ban. The Minnesota Star Tribune reports a federal judge paused enforcement, allowing Kalshi and Polymarket to continue operating in the state. Minnesota's law bans certain wagers involving war, elections, and sports. Federal regulators argue the contracts are financial instruments under federal control rather than gambling. The judge says Minnesota may still apply its existing gambling laws while the case continues. The U.S. Forest Service is reopening more Boundary Waters entry points near Ely. Several Kowishawe and LaCroix District entry points will reopen for overnight use on Wednesday. Other entry points have already reopened for day use. The Forest Service credits successful fire suppression and recent rainfall for moderating wildfire activity. Three entry points directly affected by the fires will remain closed through September 30th for maintenance and rehabilitation. And the United States Attorney's Office in Minnesota says a Red Lake man has been sentenced to 72 months in prison for receiving child pornography back in 2023 and 24. Court documents show that Justice Edward Lucier solicited and received pornographic images of a minor under the age of 16, and on at least two occasions he contributed to the production of child pornography. United States Attorney Daniel N. Rosen said in a statement that his sentence cannot undo the harm the defendant caused, but it deliver justice. He added, quote, "My office will spare no resources to protect children and prosecute those who prey on them." The case was a result of an investigation by the FBI, Headwaters Safe Trails Task Force, and the Red Lake Tribal Police Department, with assistance from other local law enforcement partners. That's news at this hour from the Brainerd Now newsroom. I'm Tess Taylor.
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5: From the Brainerd Lakes Weather Center.
6: Partly sunny skies and a breezy day in store. The high 88. The south winds 5 to 15. Gusts around 25. Overnight skies become cloudy. Showers develop. Could be a really early morning thunderstorm. About 60 for the low. South winds become north 5 to 15. Even gusting to 30. Becoming mostly sunny tomorrow. About 75 with a northwest wind. And sunny on Wednesday. Back up to near 80. I'm B93.3 meteorologist Stu Mock.
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9: And right now, with it 4 minutes after seven, checking on the radar, nothing in our central part of the state but up north, they're seeing some precipitation, especially going into the Boundary Waters where they desperately need it as well. We desperately need it. Lake levels are very low. And a south wind at 6. We're at 66 degrees in Brainerd and Baxter.

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1: B93.3. It's today's Best Country. Josh Ross and Hate How You Look. Moving on. Florida Georgia Line. Tucker Wetmore kicked off our 7 o'clock hour. I'm Wild Bill Satre. Lucy is out of the hive today, but Stu is in. It's time for that morning brew with Bill, not Lucy. And Stu.
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9: National Watermelon Day today.
10: Very impressed with this seedless watermelon. They've done it. We now have seedless watermelon.
11: National Watermelon Day.
12: Come on. Watermelon sugar. It's showtime.
1: Stu, how are you now?
13: I'm good. How about you?
1: Well, let's talk about sketchy things I did this weekend.
13: What did you do?
1: Well, you know, when you hear the wind blows a little bit and you hear a creaking tree and you're like, oh, that thing's ready to go over.
13: Okay. Yeah.
1: And I knew which one it was, too, because it's the one that leans over the pole barn.
13: Oh, great.
1: Which, of course, we don't want that happening.
13: No.
1: All right, so, yes. So, I hitched it up to a chain, and I thought, okay, no problem. I got this. Gave it a good pull to make sure that it didn't go towards
13: fall
1: the barn.
13: On the shed, right? Yep.
1: And then it just hung up in a tree. Crap.
13: Uh-huh.
1: So, now came now we've committed to this.
13: Yeah, now it's hanging here.
1: Mm-hmm. Well, I had to turn things. I finally was like, all right, so I pulled on it, and it's the base of the tree is off the ground, and it's still hanging up in the sky. I'm like, well, if this thing lets loose, gravity only goes one direction, down, and if it's pulling towards me, well, that's bad.
13: Yeah.
1: Yeah, so I watched that movie, you know, where all the logs went through the yeah, and I and
13: yeah,
1: the,
13: yeah, yeah, yeah,
1: that,
13: yeah.
1: One, that one did it for me. So
13: dumb
1: I got
13: ways to die.
1: Yeah. I heard that song.
13: Yeah.
1: Dumb ways to die. So turned the tractor around, got the base of the tree right in the bucket, and then pulled it. Yeah,
13: so
1: see.
13: Now when it swings out, it pushes the whole tractor backwards.
1: That's right.
13: Just swinging through and finding you.
1: That's right. Using my head.
13: My wife stood there with her phone. 9-1 was already dialed. Right?
1: This is what happens when I'm left unattended.
13: Oh, geez.
1: That's what she said. That's what happens when I leave you unattended.
13: Uh-huh.
1: Yep. So sketchy things did. Well, we did get. I got a lot done yesterday. Yesterday was. Oh man, I got a lot of stuff done yesterday. Poured a little cement. Did a little the tree removal thing was that was not part of my plan and still got it done. Yeah, I was.
13: You have to do that when it presents itself.
1: Yeah. Oh boy, I was productive. Let me tell you, I felt like I had energy or something. Of course, now today I'm. Everything hurts and I'm dying, but yeah.
13: Then you did it right.
1: Yeah, right. Oh, it's Monday and I feel like I need a weekend. That's
13: so
1: the way.
13: So happy you could come back to work and not be physical.
1: Yes, so I could come back to my job and sit on my butt and talk for a living.
13: Uh-huh.
1: That's right. Hey, we're getting ready for the county fair. Got that going.
13: It's going to be a great week, too.
1: Yeah. So good fair time weather, right? Right on through.
13: Sure. A little rain to start, but then it'll get better later.
1: Okay. Well, we've got some big plans for the county fair this year, Stu. We've got fun and games afoot with chances to win tickets to a concert I will talk about later.
13: Okay.
1: Whew, boy, what did you do this weekend?
13: Well, it was the Eden Fireman's Picnic weekend.
1: Yeah, this is a big deal.
13: Oh, yeah, I got to announce a parade yesterday.
1: Ooh.
13: And I got ice cream samples and string cheese from people going by.
1: I love it.
13: That was great.
1: I love it. Yeah, so ice cream, cheese, that's what happens when you live in Dairyland.
13: That's right. Well, there was candy, too. But
1: they pass out the string cheese like it's candy. That's great.
13: Oh, yeah. And the people handing it out knew where I was and walked over on purpose. So it was really great.
1: That's grand. That is grand. I love it. Yeah, so after a pretty busy weekend, we had great music on Friday and Saturday night, the American Outlaw Festival. We had Saturday was just great. That was Derek Jones in the 50 South, and then a Hank Williams tribute show right after that. That made for a fun weekend, man.
13: Yeah.
1: So got a little music in, got a lot of music in if you consider Thursday night, too. So I had Thursday night, Friday, Saturday of music. Woof.
13: Now it's time to rest up.
1: It is. You come back to work with the idea that I need to relax and rest. Man, that's the reality of it. Live hard on the weekends. All right, so coming off of weather-wise, the weekend was just fine.
13: Yeah.
1: Just fine. That little bit of rain we had on Friday really didn't do much for us, though. I was hoping get a little more out of that, but it really
13: didn't. We did better over here in eastern Wisconsin.
1: Yeah. Yeah, we probably need, and I hate to say this because it'll probably ruin somebody's vacation plans, but we need about a week of good soaking rain to even get up to close to where we need to be.
13: It would make a big difference, something like that. Yes.
1: Yeah. Not going to happen, though, because we've got fair weekend. We've gotten, it's really hard to complain about pleasant weather. It's really hard.
13: Yeah. Everybody would look at you funny.
1: I know, but here we are. Pleasant weather coming for the week. We'll talk about it next.
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13: So we start out pretty nice, kind of summery here as we head on into the daytime. Expect some sunshine, warm temperatures. In fact, a little bit on the above normal side. Our normal has dropped to 81. So when we head into the upper 80s, that's above normal. Not a bad day. Some sunshine really sounds fine. But there's a cool front already in northwest Minnesota. There's some rain to the north. North of Bemidji, but into the northwest part of the state. Scattered in North Dakota, northern South Dakota as well. We'll expect that's going to move our way. That cool front will drop east and southeast. I expect the shower chance holding off until probably after dark tonight and may linger into early Tuesday. But that's about it. Showers, could be some late night, early morning thunderstorm development. I wouldn't expect a lot of activity. In fact, rain amounts only in that quarter to half inch range are about all we expect to see. But that cool front drops through and temperatures cool off a little bit for Tuesday, getting back toward normal already Wednesday, and then a little above normal by the end of the week. Not bad, not a bad first week of August, I'd expect to have to say that. It sounds really fine indeed, and in fact, I don't expect there's much of a rain chance around here then until maybe later in the weekend coming up. So the rest of this week works out well after the rain chance tonight. So today, partly sunny, breezy, really sounds great, about 88. The south winds gusting up near 20 and 25. Skies become cloudy overnight, showers possible, could even be a thunderstorm quite late in the night. We drop back to 60, south winds 5 to 15 become north late, get a bit gusty, becoming mostly sunny again then Tuesday, about 75, the northwest wind at 5 to 15, and sunny Wednesday about 80, the south and southwest breeze 5 to 15. There's a minor fish feeding period, 9:45 to 10:45, a major 3:45 to 5:45, and there's a minor tonight, 10 to 11. I'm B93.3 meteorologist Stu Mock.
1: Well, Stu, around the neighborhood, let's start with the radar this morning. That is,
13: rain out there.
1: It's a pretty specimen, especially to the north. When you're looking up around the border counties, between Roseau, Baudette, and Bemidji, there's a pretty good area of rain up there.
13: Yep.
1: That's all moving off to the east, crossed into the boundary waters, where they desperately need to put out fires still, so working on that. And then it drops down back by Grand Forks, back around Fargo, and then down to Montevideo. So there's this little comma of precipitation off in the Dakotas coming our way, but it doesn't look like a whole heaping heck of a lot of much, really.
13: No, I don't expect major rains, severe weather, such a very slight possibility.
1: Yeah, so, but rain is rain, and we'll take it.
13: Yep.
1: All right, temperatures around the area. Let's hone in on that. Little Falls is at 68, 68 Garrison. It looks like Aiken's at 71 this morning. In Emily, 65, 68 in Pine River. And Staples and Motley both reporting in at 67 this morning. Here at the Brainerd Lakes Regional Airport officially, the wind is from the south at 8, fair sky 67. Degrees, Stu.
13: Yeah, that's an okay start, yeah. But we are going to, get a little warmer today.
1: All right. So it goes. Just a beautiful summer day with a few clouds and the potential for some passing rain. There it is. Nutshell.
13: Yeah.
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0: 93.3, today's best country. Ride, ride, ride. George Burns right there with Luke Bryan. We had Graylin James and Thomas Rhett before that. The Big B 93.3, today's best country. It is 7:38 and a half, and it's time for us to foray into the realm of headlines or hogwash. 822-B93-3822-2933. Haven't drawn the winners from July yet. Just letting you know, that hasn't been done. Sorry, I haven't gotten around to it yet. I was busy trying to keep trees from falling on my head. And, stuff like that. Anyway, so over the weekend, it was the weekend. I wasn't going to do it over the weekend. Please. But here today, I just haven't had a chance to yet. So here we are, ready to play Headlines or Hogwash. We still don't know who the winners were for the month of July. But we do know this. The phone lines are open and everybody's back in play for another dose of delicious food or possibly big money. $200 up for the grabs at the end of the month, or $100 in delicious pizza from Slice on Oak if you get it right or if you get it wrong. Good luck at 822-B93-3822-2933. Let's grab that fifth caller.
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5: It's headlines or hogwash, and we've got Steve on the line this morning from Bacchus. Hey, Steve, what's going on?
6: Hey, good morning. Just heading into work.
5: Heading into work. Go to work to relax for after a big, busy weekend. Maybe you don't get to do that, but I know I am. Oh, let me tell you. Steve, we got a couple of statements. I don't know. Here we are. I'm going to give them out there, and you tell me if their headlines are hogwash. We'll go from there. Statement number one. When Netflix business was mailing physical DVDs out to people's homes, the first DVD they sent out was Tim Burton's Beetlejuice. That was the first DVD sent out by Netflix. All right. Statement number two. China should be split into five time zones, but the entire country is on one time zone.
6: Well, this is interesting.
5: So,
6: first one, I have no idea.
5: No idea, right? That's kind of the idea.
6: So, I'm going to say hogwash, and I'm going to say headline.
5: Hogwash and headline. Yeah. Is that your final answer today? Hogwash and headline?
6: By the sound of your voice, it shouldn't be, but it is.
5: You're right. By the sound of my voice, I don't have a good poker voice, I guess. It was headline today. It was both headlines. Yeah, Tim Burton's Beetlejuice, March of 1998. You could still get DVDs mailed until September of 23 when they finally shut down the mail-out service. But can you imagine? I have to have a player. I don't think I've had a DVD player actively hooked up for... I don't know how long. It's been a while. I've got all these DVDs that sit in a box in the basement. Should probably get rid of them.
6: But still have one.
5: But yeah, I mean, the boys disconnected it to put a game online in the family theater, and I haven't missed it. They said, well, you could just plug it back in when you want to use it, and I haven't done that. So it hasn't even been hooked up to the system in probably 5 years. So shame on me. Well, yeah, so it was Beetlejuice. And here's an interesting one. You said headline. You're right. China should be split into five time zones, but since 1949, the entire country's been on the same time zone for national unity. Can you imagine the United States on an entire the country all on, like, mountain time zone? What a mess that would make. It'd be a huge mess.
6: Ugly.
5: It would be ugly, yeah. Well, it makes for some crazy time changes at the borders with China, the largest at its border with Afghanistan. When you cross over, there's an immediately 3.5-hour time difference. What the heck? That's cray. So,
6: That is interesting.
5: Yeah, seems like a really bad idea, actually. But Not my monkeys, not my circus, as they say. I will put you down for some pizza, though, here at the end of the month.
7: Give me pizza!
6: Well, that's probably safer, because I won the 200 a couple months ago.
5: Yep. So now you're in the running for the pizza this time. So good luck on that.
6: And the 200 all went back to the VIP tent down at Iconic.
5: What a great time, huh?
6: Oh. If people have not went, they have to go.
5: There you go. I totally agree. Totally agree. Iconic Fest is one of the best, man. And and next year is going to be a great year. Mark Chestnut's coming back. I'm so excited for that. So
6: that's going to be phenomenal.
5: You know you're going to be there, right? Yeah?
6: Oh, yeah.
5: Oh, yeah.
6: Tickets and camping spot.
5: You got it all set already. Good job. Phenomenal.

0: B93.3, today's best country, going, going, gone. That's Luke Combs. It's sports time with Zach.
1: Good morning. Let's get a look at your sports. The Vikings announcing a couple of roster moves yesterday. Minnesota signed cornerback Jared Washington and waived running back Kajon Owens to make room on the 90-man roster. Vikings will also continue training camp with practice later on today. Twins' comeback attempt came up short after being walked off by the Mariners 7-6 in Seattle. Trevor Larnach, Royce Lewis, and Luke Keyshaw each going deep. Minnesota's dropped back-to-back games. They will visit the Kansas City Royals for a three-game series that opens up tomorrow. Lynx extended their winning streak to 10 games after topping the Indiana Fever 108-100 at Target Center. Olivia Miles led the Lynx in scoring with 28 points. Minnesota aiming for its 11th straight victory when it hosts the Los Angeles Sparks on Thursday. And Michael Thorbjornsson collected his first career tour victory after winning the Rocket Classic at Detroit Golf Club. Thorbjornsson finished atop the leaderboard by two strokes after shooting 18 under par. Defending champion Aldrich Pontgeiter was unable to make it past the cut. That's been a look at your sports on B93.3.
2: Garrett Cadino is with us. We're talking about Mills Ford and the fair and all kinds of things. We got a busy one today. So let's start out, Garrett, with what's going on at Mills Ford.
3: Yeah, well, we got a couple things going on. One, mm-hmm. I made a little bit of an oopsie last week.
2: Oh, did you?
3: I did. Yeah, I said the 0% financing for 36 months ends last Friday. It doesn't. It ends August 31st. So I'm going to go ahead and take that one on the chin. I'm sorry. I was wrong. But that's good news for everyone. The deals are extended.
2: Awesome. So your opportunity to get in on that fantastic financing, it continues through the month of August. Right. Good news there.
3: That's right.
2: Well, mm-hmm. let's get out to the fair and enjoy all of the foods that my cardiologist and my dietitian say I'm not supposed to eat and enjoy. But here we are getting ready for the fair and Mills Ford. You guys are going to be out there under the tent.
3: Yeah, I'm excited. You know, I'm new to the area. I came here in April, and people keep talking to me about how big this fair is and how exciting it's going to be.
2: Yeah.
3: And so, you know, I've been putting together some specials. All right. So,
2: okay.
3: Make sure to come by and see us. We got some truck specials. We got some Bronco specials. It's going to be a good time.
2: Yeah, and you guys set up shop right between the Midway and the Elks food booth. So you're right in the perfect place for all the activity and fun, right outside the livestock barns on one side and the law enforcement stuff on the other. It's a perfect little place to be right there where everybody can see what's going on at Mills Ford. And the whole Mills Auto Group sets up shop there, so there's a little bit of everything going on.
3: Yep, they are, and we know Ford's the best.
2: Yep, we do.
3: Okay, all right. I love all of Mills Automotive Group, and then there's Ford.
2: Yeah. So you're going to have some F-150s out there that we can check out. Probably some Broncos Sports. I'm imagining that those are going to be front and center.
3: We're going to have some sick stuff out there.
2: Okay.
3: I got this awesome custom truck out there. Ooh, you guys are going to love it.
2: All right. So don't be shy. Get out there. And when you see Garrett, you got to stop up and welcome him to the Crow Wing County Fair for his first time.
3: Yep.
2: There you go.
3: Yep, come in and say hi. I'm excited to talk to you guys.
2: All righty. Well, also out at the dealership, too, the dealership's still open just because the fair is on, and you guys are located right up 371.
3: Yeah, right on 371. We still got lease specials. We still got a lifetime powertrain warranty. You know, we got a lot going on at the store, too. So come on and say hi. And give us a call.
2: Yeah.
3: 218-829-2893. Give us a buzz. I will share this. We recently discovered we had some phone issues.
2: Uh-oh.
3: So if you have been aware that it's difficult to get a hold of us, mm-hmm. I fixed it.
2: Yay!
3: So, try and call us now.
2: All righty. This is Garrett, and it is Mills Ford. Thank you.
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2: From the Brainerd Now newsroom, I'm Tess Taylor. The lawyer for the parents of a Minneapolis ICU nurse who was killed by federal immigration agents say that the investigation is an absolute nightmare. Alex Preddy was shot and killed earlier this year during Operation Metro Surge. Attorney Steven Schleicher says that the Preddy family is still clueless about who killed their son. He added that the probe has been hurtful for his clients due to the lies about their son. After the deadly shooting, former Homeland Security Director Kristi Noem said that Preddy committed an act of domestic terrorism. Meanwhile, Hennepin County Attorney's Office released a statement saying that their study of the evidence continues and that they are committed to being transparent about their decision when it is reached. Minnesota disability advocates are warning that services and rights are at risk. The activists cite funding cuts, anti-fraud actions, and new Medicaid requirements that will impact disabled residents the most. State leaders approved $150 million in human services cuts and another $150 million in cuts from the next two-year budget. Advocates also say Minnesota's proposed Olmstead Plan update lacks enforcement needed to keep people in community settings. The Department of Human Services says its fraud crackdown is intended to strengthen essential services and keep them available. And a Minnesota man is facing charges after he allegedly used a spike trap to deter children from biking across his lawn. 38-year-old Kyle James Steffen of Wyoming, Minnesota, was charged in Chisago County District Court last week with one count of setting a spring gun pitfall deadfall snare trap. According to the criminal complaint, the Wyoming Police Department received a report of spikes being laid in a yard near Goodview Park on April 28th. Once at the home, officers saw a wide piece of plastic set in the grass with around 43-inch screws sticking straight up from it. They also saw bike tracks going from Goodview Avenue into the yard as a shortcut into the park and determined that the device was meant to deter children from traveling that way. Officers identified Steffen as the homeowner. He admitted to placing the device in his lawn. Steffen also told police that the device had not injured anyone. Steffen is due back in court later this month. That's news at this hour from the Brainerd Now newsroom. I'm Tess Taylor.
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5: From the Brainerd Lakes Weather Center.
6: Partly sunny skies and a breezy day in store. The high 88. The south winds 5 to 15. Gusts around 25. Overnight skies become cloudy. Showers develop. Could be a really early morning thunderstorm. About 60 for the low. South winds become north 5 to 15. Even gusting to 30. Becoming mostly sunny tomorrow. About 75 with a northwest wind. And sunny on Wednesday. Back up to near 80. I'm B93.3 meteorologist Stu Mock.
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9: And right now, with a south wind at 8, a little breeze there with a fair sky, 67 degrees, and it's 5 minutes after 8. B93.

0: B93.3, today's best country. And Jordan Davis, I ain't saying. Low Cash and Morgan Wallen before that. Temperature-wise, sitting on 67 degrees. We lost a degree somewhere along the way this morning. A few clouds out there, fair otherwise. Riley Green in the country news has released a song called Imagine That. It's from his upcoming album, That's Just Me, which comes out September 18th. It's a song about lost love and imagining that things ended up differently. In case you didn't know, Riley has his own limited edition blend of coffee grounds with Black Rifle Coffee Company called Shooting Time. It's, quote, built for early mornings and long days. So you can order the coffee, sit around and listen to his new song that's kind of meta. Anyway, Post Malone meets Elmo on a special that came out today on Netflix called Storm on Sesame Street. They're joined by Abby Cadaby to sing a new song called Little Help, and a kid-friendly reworking of I Had Some Help with Morgan Wallen also in there. Shaboozy, his song High Noon featuring Gunna was named at ESPN 2026 and 27 college football anthem for this year. And Jason Aldean wishes social media would disappear. Kind of can't disagree with him there some days. People, they just can't get out of their phones now, says Jason. They're so oblivious to what's going on in the outside world, it drives me crazy. A little country music news this morning, and as we take a look at our weather, forecast includes possibility of precipitation today, but fair weather, that's fair weather for the fair, coming up for the rest of the week looks fair. Oh, dear. B93.3 on the morning show.
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9: So we start out pretty nice, kind of summery here as we head on into the daytime. Expect some sunshine, warm temperatures. In fact, a little bit on the above normal side. Our normal has dropped to 81. So when we head into the upper 80s, that's above normal. Not a bad day. Some sunshine really sounds fine. But there's a cool front already in northwest Minnesota. There's some rain to the north, north of Bemidji, but into the northwest part of the state. Scattered in North Dakota, northern South Dakota as well. We'll expect that's going to move our way. That cool front will drop east and southeast. I expect the shower chance holding off until probably after dark tonight and may linger into early Tuesday. But that's about it. Showers, could be some late night, early morning thunderstorm development. I wouldn't expect a lot of activity. In fact, rain amounts only in that quarter to half inch range are about all we expect to see. But that cool front drops through and temperatures cool off a little bit for Tuesday, getting back toward normal already Wednesday, and then a little above normal by the end of the week. Not bad, not a bad first week of August, I'd expect to have to say that. It sounds really fine indeed, and in fact, I don't expect there's much of a rain chance around here then until maybe later in the weekend coming up. So the rest of this week works out well after the rain chance tonight. So today, partly sunny, breezy, really sounds great, about 88. The south winds gusting up near 20 and 25. Skies become cloudy overnight, showers possible. Could even be a thunderstorm quite late in the night. We drop back to 60. South winds 5 to 15 become north late, get a bit gusty. Becoming mostly sunny again then Tuesday, about 75. The northwest wind at 5 to 15. And sunny Wednesday, about 80. The south and southwest breeze, 5 to 15. There's a minor fish feeding period, 9:45 to 10:45, a major 3:45 to 5:45, and there's a minor tonight, 10 to 11. I'm B93.3 meteorologist Stu Mock.
0: All right, Stu, thank you. Well, if we can get those showers in and out of the way, then we're ready for the Crow Wing County Fair. Tuesday right on through Saturday look to be fantastic. That's great news. All righty, right now with a fair sky, 71 degrees in Brainerd and Baxter, right meow.

B93.3, today's best country, Kane Brown and Homesick. That's where Lucy is today. Wild Bill here with you on the morning show without Lucy Lewis this morning. She's homesick. Different kind of homesick than Kane Brown was singing. Here's Taylor Swift.

0: B93.3, today's Best Country, Taylor Swift, and I Knew It, I Knew You. Wild Bill here with you in the morning show here. We're just a couple weeks away from Vikings football resuming, at least the preseason football games. Here on the 15th of August will be our first game. Vikings at New York Giants. You can catch the game right here on Saturday afternoon game. It's preseason football, so they're doing Saturday afternoons, and you can catch it here at B93.3. So that week will be a little messed up in our schedule. We'll have our countdown shows reversed. So we'll do the top 30 countdown on Saturday, the top 40 countdown then on Sunday, just to make room for Vikings football here. B93.3, today's Best Country, and talking about doing some good things. We need to do some good things. How about checking out the brighter side today? Good news running amok here in the morning, and a cat in England named Millie leads it off today. Millie is 31 years old. That's a cat, 31-year-old cat, which makes her the oldest cat in the world. Her owner says that Millie has spent the last decade drinking only spring water, and she enjoys a diet of salmon, prawns, chicken, and tuna. It's better than what I eat. The heck. Anyway, the owner would like to have her recognized by Guinness World Records, but she lacks the documentation needed to officially prove her age. For now, the oldest verified living cat is Flossie at 30, and the all-time record belongs to Cream Puff, who lived to be 38 in 3 days. So, without the documentation, sorry. Doesn't look like Millie is getting the recognition she so richly deserves. Hundreds of volunteers in Boonville, Missouri, formed a human chain last week to help move the last books from the town's old library to its new location 3.5 blocks away. That's right, they did the human chain to move all the books. They called it Bookworm Relay, and residents of all ages joined in to help with the move. The new library officially opens today, and now it's all ready to go thanks to all the help of the townsfolks. 3.5 blocks of a human chain moving each and every book. I like that. That's a cool, great concept. I like that. A man in Utah was driving on the interstate when lightning struck his truck, but miraculously walked away unharmed. Unfortunately, the sparks from that destroyed his vehicle along with thousands of dollars worth of tools. But the good news came later that day in the form of a very generous offer. The man's 9-year-old son offered all the money he had saved up for a dirt bike through a neighborhood business that he was running.
1: Just as we're talking, boom, I just get rocked. Now, it was just kind of like, for me, big flash of light, and it happened so fast. The truck just got like violently shook, and then like just a big flash of light, and it took me a few seconds to realize, holy crap, I just got struck by lightning. I wasn't thinking about this at the time until the truck was on fire, but I lost a lot of tools. I probably had a few thousand dollars worth of tools in the truck because I'm a general contractor and that's what I do. So then he flashes this wad of cash and he's like, here, Dad, you can have this to replace your tools. I just felt so loved.
0: The dad turned down the money because insurance will help him recover the loss, but he said his son's gesture meant the world to him. Very nice. That's the brighter side of B93.3.
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12: Sunny skies and a breezy day in store. The high 88. The south winds 5 to 15. Gusts around 25. Overnight skies become cloudy. Showers develop. Could be a really early morning thunderstorm. About 60 for the low. South winds become north 5 to 15. Even gusting to 30. Becoming mostly sunny tomorrow. About 75 with a northwest wind. And sunny on Wednesday. Back up to near 80. I'm B93.3 meteorologist Stu Mock.
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0: B93.3, today's best country. Dustin Lynch is Easy to Love. Luke Combs, right before that, quarter away from 9. And fair sky 71, our temperature with south breezes this morning in the BLA. Getting ready for the fair this week. Today is Get Ready Day, and then tomorrow the fair opens in the afternoon, and we're looking forward to it. B93.3 is going to be out there with the watering hole, which of course means fresh, cool, clean, clear Culligan water. We've got that all lined up right by the south gate, right behind the Mills Free Stage will be set up. And we're looking forward to that because, oh, well, we've got all kinds of fun things going on, and including some fun and games, which could yield some great prizes, too, at the fair. Oh, sure. Prizes and fun at the fair? You better believe it. B93.3 at the Crow Wing County Fair will be broadcasting out there a number of times throughout the week. So we're looking forward to it. It is time for the socials. After all the time I spent scrolling this weekend, this is the best I could come up with? Ugh. Eating one avocado a day, they say, may lower the risk of heart disease in adults with obesity. And eating two avocados a day may lower your ability to pay rent. Have you priced them lately? Grief. Olive Garden sold out of their never-ending pasta passes. First AI, now this. Obviously, Americans love slop. Yeah. Spider-Man Brand New Day grossed $355 million at the box office. To put that in perspective, $355 million more than Nicolas Cage's last three movies combined. Imagine. If you haven't seen it yet, trust me, you have. Just like every other one. Joe Rogan has made $82 million over the past year in his podcast. You think with that kind of money, he could afford to buy a book or two. After her tour wraps up, Ariana Grande will take a step back from visibility, quote unquote. What, another? She's just going to turn sideways? Oh, can't see her. There were reportedly 5,000 people at Chuck Norris's funeral. 5,000. Even more amazing, he arm wrestled all of them and won. Let that sink in. Okay. An animated Avatar show is coming to Paramount Plus. It's called The Smurfs. Settle down. FIFA has scrapped its controversial $20 billion plan to sell private stakes in future World Cups after widespread backlash. It then awarded itself the first FIFA anti-corruption prize. Of course it did. That's the socials. This is B93.3. The morning show on the Hive is we're minus one queen bee today. Lucy out sick today. We'll be hopefully back as a full duo tomorrow.
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8: Sunny skies and a breezy day in store. The high 88, the south winds 5 to 15, gusts around 25. Overnight skies become cloudy, showers develop. Could be a really early morning thunderstorm, about 60 for the low. South winds become north 5 to 15, even gusting to 30. Becoming mostly sunny tomorrow, about 75 with a northwest wind. And sunny on Wednesday, back up to near 80. I'm B93.3 meteorologist Stu Mox.

0: today's Best Country. 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What? 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It is a long set of B93.3 music nonstop. Brett Young making another appearance in Alexandria here in a couple of weeks. We're going to send you to that show. We'll tell you how coming up.
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1: I stopped behind somebody who was taking a left-hand turn. 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

0: swear, girl, you could have anyone you choose. 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
1: 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Tess Taylor gets ready to take things over here just after 10 o'clock. She's primed and ready to go with a day full of music to get us through that Monday workday. 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
19: Sunny skies and a breezy day in store. The high 88. The south winds 5 to 15. Gusts around 25. Overnight skies become cloudy. Showers develop. Could be a really early morning thunderstorm. About 60 for the low. South winds become north 5 to 15. Even gusting to 30. Becoming mostly sunny tomorrow. About 75 with a northwest wind. Sunny on Wednesday. Back up to near 80. I'm B93.3 meteorologist Stu Mox.

today's best country, B93.3. Zach Brown Band and Toes, hello. Welcome to your Monday. My name is Tess Taylor, back with you again. Hope you had a great weekend and that you're off to a great week. Here's Luke.

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B93.3, today's best country. We're in the midst of our 30 minutes nonstop hot country that we do each and every hour for you. From Kenny Chesney into a song from Lauren Elena and Chase Matthew, this is All My Exes on the B.

0: 93.3, today's best country, Tyler Hubbard and Park. So all the kids hanging out this summer at the park doing what they want to do, well, yeah, school just around the corner. And of course, we've been talking about stuffing a bus, and we continue to ask you to help us do that along with the Lakes Area United Way. You can hit up our website for more on that. Our drop-off locations are all there at todaysbestcountry.com. But Essentia Health also offering some free sports physicals for youth who are in grades 7 through 12 who plan to participate in activities here at the area schools. And most individuals get those sports physicals in 7th and 10th grade, and then physicals are good for 3 years. But if your child needs one of these, walk-in sports physicals are going to be done tomorrow, August 4th, from 1 to 4:30 at the Essentia Health Brainerd Orthopedics Clinic. And they'll have another one on Thursday the 6th out in Staples at the Essentia Staples Clinic from 9 to 11 in the morning. There's no charge for these physicals, but minors do need to be accompanied by a parent or guardian if they want to attend. So you can contact either of the Brainerd Clinic or the Essentia Staples Clinic if you need more information on those. But they're walk-in clinics. If your kiddo is going to be participating in sports, they're going to need one if they don't have one already on their record within the last 3 years. So just a heads up on that, moms, dads, as we prepare for all things, because now that we're technically into August, it's right there. You can see it. The start of school, right? Exactly. All right. Anyway, I'm Tess Taylor, and more music coming up in just a moment here on B93.3.
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0: B93.3, today's best country. That's new music from Hudson Westbrook. It's called Painted You Pretty. And look at all you pretty blondes out there. So pretty. And you brunettes, you are gorgeous too. Here you go, Tucker Wetmore and Brunette, B93.3, today's best country.
1: Oh, I got a time, and there's a few in here tonight. Well, I've learned my lesson too many times. 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

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Hardy, Eric Church, Morgan Wallen, Tim McGraw right there with MacArthur. Gearing up for the Crow Wing County Fair.

man's face. Front page obituary. He was a millionaire. He left his fortune to

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11: Partly sunny skies and a breezy day in store. The high 88, the south winds 5 to 15, gusts around 25. Overnight skies become cloudy, showers develop. Could be a really early morning thunderstorm, about 60 for the low. South winds become north 5 to 15, even gusting to 30. Becoming mostly sunny tomorrow, about 75 with a northwest wind. Sunny on Wednesday, back up to near 80. I'm B93.3 meteorologist Stu Mock.

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0: B93.3, today's best country. Knowing you, that's from Kenny Chesney. Well, we'd love to meet you. Stop on out to the Crow Wing County Fair this week, and you might get to meet some of us, and we can meet some of you. That's what we want to do. Stop by and say hello. We will be right there behind the Mills Free Stage at the South Gate. We'll also have the B93.3 watering hole. That'll be open so you can enjoy some clean, fresh, clear Culligan water. Yes, it is free. I will also be there in the Lake Country Seamless Gutters Mobile Studio. You can't miss us. Right there at the South Gates, we'll be doing some live broadcasting from there as well. Might win some stuff. Stop by, say hello. We would love to see you. The fair starts tomorrow and runs through Saturday. So stop by. You might catch a glimpse of us and be able to chit-chat and tell us, well, you can tell us what you think. And we've probably heard it before, if you know what I'm saying. But anyway, have fun. Come on out. Grab us some cheese curds and come sit with us, and we'll steal your curds. It's about how it rolls. Anyway, Riley Green coming up next for you here on B93.3, today's best country.
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B93.3, today's best country, as we roll through our Monday morning. Hope your day is going along well. Didn't stack up too much over the weekend. You know, that can be sometimes. Anyway, Bailey Zimmerman Music. 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

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We're everywhere. 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

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Girl, just like rock and roll, where's it gone? 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
9: From the Brainerd Now Newsroom, I'm Tess Taylor. The man who pleaded guilty to gunning down late Minnesota House Speaker Melissa Hortman and her husband is expected to appear in state court this afternoon. Vance Spelter was booked into Hennepin County Jail yesterday before he faces state charges that include two counts of first-degree premeditated murder, attempted first-degree murder, and impersonating a police officer. The defendant previously was sentenced by a federal judge to two life sentences, followed by 40 years in prison. Spelter was also charged in the shootings of legislator John Hoffman and his wife. Forest Lake police are investigating following a serious crash involving a state trooper. That collision happened yesterday at I-35 near 220th Street. Officials say the trooper and the driver of a Lexus suffered serious injuries. They were both transported to a hospital. Their conditions at this time are not known. And Immigration and Customs Enforcement have confirmed that a total of 7 undocumented immigrants from several different countries were arrested during a recent targeted operation in Bemidji. Following a witnessed arrest on July 16th, the Bemidji Pioneer requested information on those detained by ICE agents, which the agency confirmed to be 7 different immigrants, most from Ecuador and Mexico. One reportedly attempted to flee during the arrest by entering Lake Bemidji and swimming about 40 to 100 yards into the water before agents were able to remove him from the water and take him into custody. That's news at this hour. From the Brainerd Now Newsroom, I'm Tess Taylor.
10: I'm Ero.
2: meteorologist Rodney Price. A mix of clouds and sunshine into the afternoon and breezy south winds. High temperatures climbing into the upper 80s, quite warm. Tonight, some showers and storms likely, and some heavy rainfall in areas. Breezy with morning lows near 60. Skies turning mostly sunny Tuesday with mid-70s. 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

B93.3, today's best country, down to one. Luke Bryan, if you like watermelon, today is your day. It's National Watermelon Day. Especially when it's like really sweet and really cold. Not too juicy, otherwise you're just making a sloppy old mess of yourself, but if it tastes good, who cares, right?

0: B93.3, today's best country. That's Wild Hearts, Keith Urban. Well, for those of you who have opened your hearts and your wallets and, your grocery bags and stuffed them with some extra school supplies for kids in need here in the Lakes area, we say thank you so much. 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We here at B93.3, along with our friends from the Lakes area United Way, are working to collect some school supplies to distribute to kids here in the Lakes area who need a little extra help getting those, okay? You can drop them off at Essentia Health, St. Joseph's Hospital in Brainerd, Deerwood Bank in Baxter, the Garage Door Store in Nisswa. You can also drop them at the Ace Hardware in Brainerd or American National Bank in Baxter. Those folks have all opened up their doors and put their little buses in there that we can go drop off those items. So whether it's, some pencils or crayons or notebooks or, paper towels and hand sanitizer, those kind of things, they'll take them. We need them at our schools. And if you can help take that burden off some parents here in the Lakes area, the teachers and the kids, that'd be great. 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You'll see it all right there. And let's make sure those kids have everything they need as they head back to school here in about a month. Yes, parents, about a month, okay? Yeah, I know. Good news, right? Help us stuff a bus with the Lakes Area United Way and B93.3.
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0: 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That is the latest from Jelly Roll, and yes, it is called Hands Up. 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
19: Meteorologist Rodney Price, a mix of clouds and sunshine into the afternoon and breezy south winds. High temperatures climbing into the upper 80s, quite warm. Tonight, some showers and storms likely and some heavy rainfall in areas. Breezy with morning lows near 60. Skies turning mostly sunny Tuesday with mid-70s. 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

93.3, today's best country. That is Woman from Kane Brown. Post Malone set to make a guest appearance in Storm on Sesame Street. It's a new Sesame Workshop special that premieres on Netflix and PBS Kids today. Yes, Post Malone joins Michelle Boutier in the special and will perform A Little Help, which is kind of a reimagined version of his song, I Had Some Help, with Morgan Wallen. So that's kind of cool. And in fact, why don't we just do it up right now? It's Post Malone and Morgan Wallen, I Had Some Help. Today's Best Country, B93.3.

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0: B93.3, today's best country. That's Messed Up Is Me from Keith Urban. It's Monday. What do we like to do on Mondays? Say it with me now. Ooh, look ahead to the weekend. Yay! Coming up this weekend, Camp Knutson's 40th annual quilt auction. Yes, you guys, big year for them. It will be Saturday from 9:30 to 3 at the camp in Cross Lake. This is where you can bid on beautiful handmade quilts for your home or give as gifts while supporting campers. You can view the quilts in person on Friday, in fact, the 7th from 6 to 7:30, and then again on the 8th from 9:30 to 11:30 at the camp. And then all quilts will also be able to be seen online. And that online auction will open up on Wednesday at noon. And we'll close at 11:30 on the 8th. So the live auction opens at noon on Saturday there at camp. For more information, you can visit campknutson.org/quilts. It is going to be amazing, and it's the biggest fundraiser, and it's the most beautiful fundraiser over there at the camp. 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Okay? 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

V93.3, today's best country. That's Alan Jackson, Where I Come From. Also heard from Zach Topp with South of Sanity. Hope you're keeping it sane here on a Monday. I'm trying to help you do that with some great music. 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

B93.3, today's best country, country and she knows it, from Luke Bryan. I'm Tess Taylor, stepping aside, Eric Grant, coming in next. Enjoy the rest of your Monday. We'll see you back here tomorrow. Please have a great rest of your day, and to each other, please be kind. 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
15: Meteorologist Rodney Price, a mix of clouds and sunshine into the afternoon and breezy south winds. High temperatures climbing into the upper 80s, quite warm. Tonight, some showers and storms likely and some heavy rainfall in areas. Breezy with morning lows near 60. Skies turning mostly sunny Tuesday with mid-70s. 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

Elena, All My Exes, featuring Chase Matthew, B93.3, today's best country. Lauren, of course, gained popularity via American Idol, has had some great collaborations, of course, Chase Matthew, Kane Brown as well. And Lauren and Kane, once again, doing another collab. They've been hitting up social media the last couple of days. Their families are on vacation together, which means an opportunity to create more content for a future single in the collab that we've got. So, yeah, making a couple things work in the land of Lauren, Elena, and Kane Brown. Here's Jason Aldean on B93.3.

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20: Meteorologist Rodney Price, a mix of clouds and sunshine into the afternoon and breezy south winds. High temperatures climbing into the upper 80s, quite warm. Tonight, some showers and storms likely and some heavy rainfall in areas. Breezy with morning lows near 60. Skies turning mostly sunny Tuesday with mid-70s. 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

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Blake Shelton on deck. Also, Stella Lefty and Tucker Wetmore. Here's Hardy along with Eric Church, Tim McGraw, McArthur, B93.3.

0: It's Drew Baldridge, and she's somebody's daughter. 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

0: Jason Aldean, don't tell on me. B93.3, today's best country. Jason, my age, and I feel we have a lot of similarities, especially when it comes to our view on technology. Jason's kind of at his wit's end with seemingly everybody on their cell phones or on a device at all times. Whether it's an appropriate time, you're just hanging out and you're trying to pass some time, maybe you're waiting at a restaurant to get seated, okay. On your phone, not a big deal. Waiting in line at the DMV, been there, done that, kind of scrolling away. But when it comes to, maybe being in your vehicle or being at a concert and just actually being present and enjoying the concert and not feeling like you need to document everything digitally that's going on at said show, Jason's kind of fed up with it. Thinks that, yeah, devices are ruining our world. Just put them down and enjoy the moment. Hear, hear, Mr. Aldean. Totally agree.
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Friday night up in DL, Stella Lefty at WeFest, B93.3 playing more of today's best country. I'm Eric Grant, George Burge coming up, Dan and Shay as well, Ella Langley after 4. 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
15: I'm meteorologist Mace Michaels. Mostly cloudy tonight, scattered showers and thunderstorms. A low in the mid-50s and breezy. Mostly sunny, a little cooler and less humid for tomorrow. A high in the low 70s. Warming back up to the upper 70s on Wednesday. Low 80s Thursday, mid-80s Friday. Mostly sunny. Lakes, great food, and friendly faces. It's all in Worthington, Minnesota, and it's worth a look. Right now, we're at 83 degrees.

93.3, today's best country, just after 4, Crow Wing County Fair, starting up tomorrow. I'll be hanging out, broadcasting all week long, and yeah, got to swing on out. We'll have the old prize wheel to spin. You might even land yourself a T-shirt. I bet you're wondering, what color are the shirts this year, Eric? They're white. What color were they last year, Eric? They were white. How about the year before? White. Is there a time you can remember where the shirts haven't been white? No. Find something good, we stick with. That reminds me, got to get myself a fresh one to sweat through during the fair this week. It's Ella Langley, B93.

TR and half of me, B93.3, more today's best country on the way. We'll get Tyler Hubbard music, also Bailey Zimmerman, Kane Brown, Dan and Shay. That's all in the next 20 minutes. George Burge, Ride, Ride, Ride with Luke Bryan on B93.3. I threw

0: T-Hub dancing in the country, B93.3, more today's best country on the way before 5. Jake Owen, Keith Urban, we'll get Bailey Zimmerman music, and Dan and Shay, their new song, Say So. That's next at B93.3.
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15: From the Brainerd Now Newsroom, I'm Tess Taylor. Forest Lake Police are investigating following a serious crash involving a state trooper. That collision happened yesterday at I-35 near 220th Street. Officials say the trooper and the driver of a Lexus suffered serious injuries. They were both transported to a hospital. Their conditions at this time are not known. Immigration and Customs Enforcement have confirmed that a total of 7 undocumented immigrants from several different countries were arrested during a recent targeted operation in Bemidji. Following a witnessed arrest on July 16th, the Bemidji Pioneer requested information on those detained by ICE agents, which the agency confirmed to be 7 different immigrants, most from Ecuador and Mexico. One reportedly attempted to flee during the arrest by entering Lake Bemidji and swimming about 40 to 100 yards into the water before agents were able to remove him from the water and take him into custody. And the United States Attorney's Office in Minnesota says a Red Lake man has been sentenced to 72 months in prison for receiving child pornography back in 2023 and 2024. Court documents show that Justice Edward Lucier solicited and received pornographic images of a minor under the age of 16, and on at least two occasions he contributed to the production of child pornography. United States Attorney Daniel N. Rosen said in a statement that this sentence cannot undo the harm that the defendant caused, but it did deliver justice. He added, quote, "My office will spare no resources to protect children and prosecute those who prey on them." This case was the result of an investigation by the FBI, the Headwaters Safe Trails Task Force, and the Red Lake Tribal Police Department, with the assistance from other local law enforcement partners. That's news at this hour from the Brainerd Now newsroom. I'm Tess Taylor.
1: Meteorologist Mace Michaels. Mostly cloudy tonight, scattered showers and thunderstorms, a low in the mid-50s and breezy. Mostly sunny, a little cooler and less humid for tomorrow, a high in the low 70s. Warming back up to the upper 70s on Wednesday, low 80s Thursday, mid-80s Friday. Mostly sunny. Lakes, great food, and friendly faces. It's all in Worthington, Minnesota, and it's worth a look. We're sitting at 84 degrees right now.
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0: 93.3, today's best country six pack wrapped up with closer Taylor Swift. 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

Jason Aldean, how far does a goodbye go? B93.3 playing more of today's best country. Yeah, 100 miles. I don't know. Put me on the spot here. I'm not sure how far a goodbye goes. Don't even have any frame of reference on it. Morgan Wallen, Music After 6, Thomas Rhett coming up. Here's Kenny and Carry On. B93.3. She won.

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meteorologist Mace Michaels. Mostly cloudy tonight, scattered showers and thunderstorms. A low in the mid-50s and breezy. Mostly sunny, a little cooler and less humid for tomorrow. A high in the low 70s. Warming back up to the upper 70s on Wednesday. Low 80s Thursday, mid-80s Friday. Mostly sunny. Lakes, great food, and friendly faces. It's all in Worthington, Minnesota, and it's worth a look. Right now, we're at 83 degrees.

Thomas Rhett, B93.3, today's best country. Graylin James, Tucker Wetmore, Carrie Underwood, all this hour. Here's Morgan and Don't We on B93.

out. It'll sit right here on this land. And you could leave town a rich man. And he said, boys, whatever you're offering, it won't be enough.

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I still see her pink bow and her brown hair. She's in the big city now, but she still calls home.

Homesick from Kane Brown, B93.3, today's best country. Another year, another county fair. Crow Wing County Fair tomorrow opens up at the Crow Wing County Fairgrounds. We're going to be there all week long. Swing on by, say hi. We'll have prizes, live broadcasts. We're just inside the South Gate next to the free Culligan bottled water. We've got our watering hole out there once again this year. And we'll be broadcasting from the Lake Country Seamless Gutters Mobile Studio. 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

0: 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More Today's Best Country on deck. Zach John King, Blake Shelton, Tucker Wetmore, all before we hit 7. 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
1: Carrie and Good Girl, B93.3, today's best country. If you're a good driver, no need to worry. If you're a driver from New Jersey, you now need to worry because their level of distracted driving is absolutely unreal. What have they started doing? They have started putting police officers at the side of the road, on sidewalks, in bushes, like man-made bushes. They're covering up, dressed up as a bush that kind of looks like a Sasquatch in the pictures that I saw, with binoculars, checking out distracted drivers. And when they find one, which they do, they radio ahead to another officer saying, here's license plate number, da-da-da-da-da-da-da, distracted driving. They get pulled over, ticketed. First offense, $200. Second offense, make it $600. Third offense, you lose your license for 90 days. Put that phone down, Jersey. Why?

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B93.3, today's best country. I'm going to get to whatever my wife has in store for me tonight. I don't know. Honey-do list. Maybe I got to run to the store. I'm not really sure. It's been 5 minutes since I checked my phone, so that may have changed. Here's Blake Shelton on B93.3.

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17: Meteorologist Mace Michaels. Mostly cloudy tonight, scattered showers and thunderstorms. A low in the mid-50s and breezy. Mostly sunny, a little cooler and less humid for tomorrow. A high in the low 70s. Warming back up to the upper 70s on Wednesday. Low 80s Thursday, mid-80s Friday. Mostly sunny. Lakes, great food, and friendly faces. It's all in Worthington, Minnesota, and it's worth a look. Right now we're at 83 degrees.